0: That's Rain by Wade Bowen right here on Drinking Texas Nights. It's a Tequila Tuesday. We're going to tell you what we're drinking next hour. I'm here with Laura. Mike is still on vacation. He'll be gone all week. And I announced Laura as Mike's little sister, but technically you're kind of my little sister as well.
1: Yeah. No, absolutely. Adopted little sister. This is how I'm feeling.
0: Oh, yes. We've known each other for quite a while. Love having you around. You live out in San Francisco, but I am so glad you're here right now. And we'll talk more about you.
1: Okay.
0: Right after Clay Walker, Live Until I Die.

0: That's Clay Walker. Live Until I Die. I'm Chip. That is Laura filling in with for Mike, not with Mike. That'd be weird. But let's get to know some of your favorite things.
1: Okay.
0: Let's start with dive bars.
1: Dive bars.
0: You told us yesterday that you like going to dive bars, love going to dive bars.
1: Oh, yeah.
0: I do as well.
1: Oh, yeah.
0: That's actually how one of the ways Drinking Texas got started.
1: Oh.
0: You know this, right?
1: I do. Wasn't there a bar that had these really great hamburgers across?
0: Yes.
1: Right?
0: It's Ed's Place.
1: Yes,
0: in
1: Ed's
0: Taylor.
1: Place. Yes.
0: Amazing hamburgers, no fries, just chips.
1: Yep.
0: Only beer
1: yep.
0: and cash only.
1: Yeah.
0: We sat there and it was

0: can a bar call itself a dive bar, or does it have to be christened a dive bar?
1: I feel like it has to be christened.
0: Yeah.
1: Well, although there's a place in San Antonio called Bruno's Dive Bar.
0: Oh, that's just put it the right name of it. Just put it
1: Bruno's
0: right in the
1: Dive
0: name.
1: Bar, and by God, it is. They've got Malort signs on the wall. It's you walk in, you look to the right. There's some like the slot machine things and a couple of arcade type stuff. They've got the taps on the wall, liquor as well, and four like long tables. You can sit outside too, but four long tables, one bathroom. Okay. That's it.
0: And wait, is the bathroom inside or outside? Because we've
1: inside.
0: Been to that, what was that place called?
1: Yeah, type store. Yeah. It's not there
0: outside.
1: Anymore. Yeah. But yeah, Bruno's is the bathroom's inside. Every time I've gone there, like we went for Thanksgiving last year.
0: Okay.
1: To San Antonio.
0: Yeah, as one does.
1: Yeah. I mean, nothing else was going on. Our family doesn't really celebrate it anymore. And they had a turkey out there.
0: Oh, nice.
1: They had a I think it was a smoked turkey.
0: Okay.
1: That they had cut up and like the regulars brought sides.
0: All the fixins.
1: Yes.
0: That is so
1: And we walked in and we'd been there before. They're like, hey, help yourself. Like, do you have donations or anything? No. If we got to be here, we might as well enjoy it.
0: That's fantastic. See, I mean, there's that comfortable, like almost homey feeling at the dive bar.
1: Oh yeah. And if you go more than once or twice, they know your name. It's like Cheers.
0: Yes.
1: Do you have a favorite one?
0: Well, it's kind of hard. I've had some really great dive bars in my life. I went to school in New Orleans.
1: So
0: every other week it was some cool place. You know, walking into a place that instead of wallpaper, it was actually wallpapered with wanted posters of corrupt political officials.
1: Oh, like, nice.
0: Fantastic.
1: Yeah.
0: First place I ever had fried pickles was in a dive bar. Yeah, I mean, just good stuff. Oh. I learned how to make my own cocktail sauce. For oysters.
1: Really?
0: At a dive bar.
1: You had oysters at a dive bar.
0: I did.
1: Oh, you are adventurous.
0: I did.
1: Golly.
0: It was part of their claim to fame. You just ordered it like rounds. It was just like a dozen oysters.
1: What was the name of it?
0: It's called Cooter Brown's in New Orleans.
1: Is it?
0: Yeah. And it should still be there.
1: Okay. Hey, if you're in New Orleans, go check out Cooter Brown. That is Laura certified.
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0: That's Every Time I Roll the Dice by Delbert McClinton and friends. He's got friends. Laura's not even paying attention. She doesn't care.
1: Oh.
0: She didn't care about your friends, Delbert McClinton.
1: Every time I roll the dice, Delbert, yeah. Here we go.
0: Hey, this is All Yourn, not Urine, but Yourn by Tyler Childers.

0: That's Houston Solution by Ronnie Millsap. Not his my favorite song by him.
1: Okay. Do you have a favorite Ronnie Millsap song?
0: I do.
1: Okay.
0: It's Stranger in My Home, Somebody Here That I Can't See. Think about it, folks.
1: I didn't want to jump on that too quickly.
0: Oh, yeah.
1: But like, it's right there.
0: It really is. This is Dylan Gossett, Honeysuckle.

0: That's Alabama. If you're gonna play in Texas, you better have that fiddle in the band. Did you notice? I don't know if you remember this song. Mm-hmm. I know you listened to it.
1: But do you know this song yet?
0: The fiddle didn't come in until the very end.
1: Very end.
0: Yes.
1: Yeah. You have to have the fiddle in the band, but you don't have to give it a lot of airtime.
0: Right.
1: Right.
0: Yeah. Crazy. Let's talk more about dive bars. That's okay. One of my favorite subjects.
1: Okay, so do you have criteria for what makes something a dive bar?
0: It has to be dingy, but not dirty.
1: Mm-hmm.
0: It has to be dark.
1: Yeah.
0: You can't have a lot of light. Yeah.
1: Yeah.
0: Has to have some regulars in there.
1: Mm-hmm.
0: And beer has to be cheap.
1: Yeah, yeah, the cheap beer. Yeah, you can't go into a dive bar and, like, you know, throw $17 down for a pint.
0: Right, exactly.
1: It's
0: no,
1: just
0: you
1: got to,
0: if there even is taps on the wall, sometimes a lot of them
1: just a bottle out of the
0: bottle or can, and you're going.
1: Oh man, and the one dive bar that we went to, that was just Pabst in a cooler.
0: Oh yes,
1: the can.
0: Oh yeah,
1: Pabst and Pearl in a
0: cooler. There was a bar in. Crap, I can't remember the name. It's on the way to Brenham, right before you get to Giddings. I can't think of the name of it, but same thing, right?
1: Mm-hmm.
0: You walk in there. It was right next to the VFW.
1: Yeah,
0: all their beers were in coolers.
1: In coolers.
0: It was great, so great.
1: See, for me, one of the things is that there has to be at least one beer sign.
0: Yes.
1: Older than the bartender.
0: Absolutely.
1: Older than the bartender. Like, absolutely. You can't have like just a bunch of new stuff.
0: Now the bartenders, if you walk in and there's a 90-year-old tended bar, probably a dive bar.
1: You might be in a dive bar.
0: Yeah, exactly. Oh my gosh. Or there's at least one 90-year-old in the place smoking a cig.
1: One of the things I love about those places is it does not matter what time of day you go to them. You get there and, kid you not, somebody at the bar will just be like, oh, okay, here's this thing that just happened, like just before you came in. Like,
0: yes.
1: Something hilarious has happened just before you've come in. Every single time.
0: I live for that. I can't believe you missed it.
1: Yeah.
0: Yeah.
1: I live for that.
0: Ed's place out in Taylor, their sign says, open till we close, close till we open. And that's how they live. They open at a certain time.
1: Yeah.
0: But they already have people knocking on the door waiting to come in.
1: Nice.
0: Yeah. It is great. I love it. Now, they close early because, you know, they're not that kind of bar.
1: Yeah.
0: They're local bar. They don't want the craziness happening.
1: Yeah.
0: Do you have any favorites in San Francisco?
1: Oh, I do. There's a place called the 500 Club. It has been around forever. It's been around so long that in their neon sign kind of outside, it says open at 6 a.m. It's not anymore, but I just love knowing that at some time it was.
0: It was. There's a place in Silver Fox in San Diego.
1: Mm-hmm.
0: It is open at 6 a.m. Oh, I think they might only close for like 2 hours. It is so great. You walk downstairs.
1: Yeah.
0: It is dark. You're like, where the hell am I going?
1: Yeah.
0: And yeah, there's a couple pool tables and you just sit there there's a regular sitting at the end of the bar. No matter what time you come in, there's a regular sitting at the end of the bar.
1: Yeah. Regular sitting at the end of the bar, some kind of jukebox that has enough stock of 1990s country.
0: Yes. Oh yeah.
1: I'm like, yeah, no, this place is great.
0: There's a bar in Mickey's in Nashville. When I had my job, I would go there and it's a dive bar. It's so great. Happy hour. They open the jukebox up. Let you just play whatever you want.
1: Oh, that's fantastic.
0: Yes. And,
1: that could be dangerous.
0: What we're drinking tonight
1: mm-hmm.
0: for our Tequila Tuesday, they had for $9 a pour.
1: This is really lovely.
0: Oh, yeah. We're going to talk about that next hour. Hey, that's Laura. I'm Chip. And this is Drinking Texas Nights.
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That's Seth Canden, Down by the River. Laura, I think that's a song about a van. I'm just joking. It's not. Hey, this is Tequila Tuesday, and we are going to tell you what we're drinking right after George Strait's Heartland.

0: That's George Strait, Heartland, right here on Drinking Texas Nights. It's a Tequila Tuesday, and we are drinking Arete Fuerte Blanco 101. It is an artisanal tequila, obviously. That's all we drink here.
1: Yeah.
0: It's 101 proof, which is fairly high for a tequila. Tequila typically is, in America, it can get down, it's 80 proof is what you're normally drinking. Higher proof can get up to 110.
1: Oh my God, like the weather.
0: Yes, yes, exactly. But when you're drinking the higher proof tequila, just like the higher proof bourbons, you can taste all the flavors of it. It doesn't cut it. It comes straight out of the vat, the barrel, whatever, tasting mm-hmm. like this.
1: Yeah.
0: So you can get all the flavors that they mean for you to have.
1: This is really nice. It's really smooth. I am not a huge tequila drinker by nature, but this is really lovely.
0: Yeah. This is, like I said, Arete. It's Fuerte 101. It's a Blanco tequila. It's produced by the Orendain family in the historic El Llano Distillery. That's NOM 1109. Now, you've heard, obviously, in Jalisco, because mm-hmm. that's where tequila is made. It's an intense agave bomb up front, right?
1: Yeah.
0: And that's what you want. That's
1: yeah.
0: how you know that this is additive-free. Because the moment you taste it, you taste agave. You taste the earthiness. You taste everything about it with a little pepper on there mm-hmm. and a little, I always get a little mint on the yeah. back end.
1: Yeah. I don't know if it's like the flavor of mint or if it's kind of just the sensation of mint.
0: I think it's
1: right?
0: the sensation.
1: Yeah.
0: But yeah, it is. It's absolutely amazing. Now, Tequila Arete, they are one of the first, when Mike and I started getting into good tequilas, mm-hmm. that was the first bottle that we bought. Not this particular brand.
1: Okay.
0: It was this brand, but not this bottle.
1: Okay.
0: Excuse me. That we had an 80 proof, and Arete is on my list of the best value for the money.
1: Okay.
0: It was the 80 proof that we had. It was not the artisanal, but it was additive free, $25.
1: Wow, really?
0: Yeah. This is their high end.
1: Okay.
0: They have an artisanal. This is the Fuerte 101. It's their, like I said, it's their high proof.
1: Okay.
0: About $70.
1: You know what? For $70,
0: yes.
1: This is a great deal because it is very smooth. It is very sip worthy. It's going down really nice.
0: Oh yeah. Yeah. This is one of my favorite tequilas. It's gonna be in our tequilas of the year.
1: Mm-hmm.
0: I guarantee it because as long as we don't drink it all, which we might. Yeah. Arete, it's got a picture of a horse on there. The story of the horse, it won a gold medal in the Olympics. Mm-hmm. And I believe, show horse.
1: Okay. Which is, that's different than dressage, right? That dressage is like the
0: dancing.
1: Dancing.
0: It might be the dancing.
1: Around.
0: I don't know. I don't know.
1: I always get those confused.
0: Yeah, I do too. But it's a very famous horse in Mexico. That's why they named the tequila after it. So much so that they haven't named the tequila after the rider.
1: Just the horse gets
0: the horse.
1: The yeah. horse gets all the endorsement, all the fame.
0: Yes. Yes. But absolutely beautiful tequila. Mike, if he was here, he'd mm-hmm. probably tell us the story of Arete.
1: Mm-hmm.
0: I'm not gonna, because like I said, we've had this before.
1: Well, we can assume that there was some kind of feud, some kind of land ownership property dispute.
0: No.
1: No.
0: Not land ownership property. They told the general, I think it was a general, that because he qualified for the Olympics,
1: uh-huh.
0: That he could not take that horse. He had to, because it was an older horse.
1: Okay.
0: He had to take the younger horse. He went against them, took Arete, won the gold medal.
1: Face.
0: Exactly.
1: Nice.
0: Hey, that's Laura. I'm Chip. 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

0: I always thought that was Pop Your Top Again.
1: Pop a Top.
0: Yeah, Pop a Top Again. That's Alan Jackson, and this is Corey Morrow, Wrapped Up in Your Love.
2: Well, damn good to be back in Dallas, Texas one more time. And Po-Po, David's Pub. How we doing back there? You're ready. You guys are ready. You guys are ready? You guys are ready? Oh, let's do it. One, two.

0: at Steve Warner, where did I go wrong? This is Drinking Texas Nights. Laura, Mike told me one time, Steve Warner, that's a guy you want on your side in a bar fight.
1: Really? Why is that?
0: He's not. He's a little scrawny guy.
1: I was gonna say, is he good with knives? Like, no, what we
0: he
1: got
0: might
1: here?
0: Be. Yeah, good with his hands. You hear him playing? So I see that smile on your face now. This is Caleb Sutton. Howdy, ma'am.

0: women too.
1: That is the number one duo, country duo of all time. Brooks and Dunn with Hard Working Man. They win that award every year. They weren't even, I don't even know if they had a song out this past year, and they won Duo of the Year.
2: And they still won Duo of the Year.
1: It is insane. But they're that good, though.
2: Yeah.
1: I mean,
2: yeah.
1: Who else is going to take it? That's Florida Georgia Line?
2: Yeah. No, it's unmistakable. It's unmistakable. You know, you got Batman and Robin, you got Brooks and Dunn.
1: Yep. Hey, this is Tequila Tuesday. That's Laura. I'm Chip, and we are drinking Tequila Arete. It's their Fuerte Blanco, and it's 101 proof. And this, let me tell you the tasting notes real quick. It's on the nose, earthy cooked agave, obviously, bright citrus, zesty pepper, anise.
2: Ooh, whose niece?
1: Not mine. She stinks. She doesn't shower a lot.
2: Oh, well, that kind of stinks.
1: It's all right. And a touch of herbal smoke. I didn't smell the herbal smoke. I don't know.
2: I don't smell it. I don't taste it.
1: This is somebody else, not us, that came up with these. And on the palate, full bodied and bold with heavy sweet agave. Yes, warming spice. I can see that. Yep. Earthy minerality. I can see that too. Okay. And a remarkable smooth finish for a high proof spirit. I get a little mint on the back end.
2: Yeah.
1: But I've been getting that on my tequila lately. I just threw all that over there, and I need some of it. I've been getting that on my tequila lately. I don't know why. Maybe I'm having a stroke or something.
2: You're having a stroke, or maybe switch from the mint toothpaste to cinnamon, see what happens.
1: Ooh.
2: Then you'll get cinnamon notes in your tequila.
1: Yeah, but she's next on stage.
2: Cinnamon. I know, like three cinnamons.
1: I know you do. Oh, my gosh. Hey, you said that this is the one time that you would actually drink tequila because you had a bad experience.
2: I had a bad experience with tequila.
1: Everybody has.
2: Let's call it high school.
1: Yes.
2: We had, everybody has that party house, the one kid's parents who go away all the time.
1: Yeah.
2: And so we had that, and the party house was my best guy friend all through high school.
1: Nice.
2: And so, you know, we go there, and, you know, we're broke, so we're buying beer, we're buying, you know, wine coolers, and the liquor we're buying is the brown gold Jose Cuervo. and so that's kind of what we all cut our teeth on. And it was just, there was no guardrails. There was no supervision. And there were just, from freshman through senior year, just too many nights.
1: Yeah, right.
2: So, I figured, you know what? It's good to have that in my past. And I don't need to revisit tequila anytime soon or anytime while I'm walking the earth. But these tequilas that you guys bring out are phenomenal. I mean, they're a completely different species, obviously.
1: Yeah.
2: You guys are slowly bringing me back to the fold.
1: That's what we do.
2: Yeah.
1: That's what we do. These tequilas, the Cuervo, that is full of additives, full of sugar, full of glycerin, colors.
2: Full of regret.
1: Yes.
2: Yeah.
1: Yeah. It'll give you, as you know, the worst hangover ever. The stuff that we have on the tequila tree and the stuff that we talk about, this is additive free. Mm-hmm. I said yesterday that vodka is one of the best things you could drink if you're on a diet.
2: Mm-hmm.
1: Tequila's right there with you.
2: Really?
1: Yes. It does not have, it has natural sugars. It doesn't have extra sugars. It's just yeast, water. I think it might be in something else in there, and that's how they make it.
2: So somebody needs to come
1: agave,
2: up
1: with yeast, water, and agave.
2: Somebody needs to come up with the Atkins diet, how there's the typical Atkins plate or Weight Watchers. There's like certain points and certain types of food. Somebody needs to come up with kind of like the diet drink plate or the diet, you know what I mean? Where it's just like showing the advantage.
1: What to drink?
2: Yeah, exactly. Yes.
1: Oh, instead of just straight beer.
2: Exactly.
1: Yeah. Hey, I'll get on that. Hey, that's Laura. I'm Chip. This is Drinking Texas Nights.
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0: Bess Midland was shooting memories with tequila. We are actually making memories with tequila.
1: We are.
0: Yeah, it's a tequila. It's a Tequila Tuesday right here on Drinking Texas Nights. We're going to talk maybe the nastiest truck spill ever.
1: Worst I ever seen.
0: Oh, my gosh. Right after Luke Combs, Loving on You.

0: That was Luke Combs, Love It On You, right here on Drinking Texas Nights. Laura, you have a story that is, I saw it and I was like, I don't know if I want to talk about this, but you were like, oh, we're talking about it.
1: Oh, we're talking about this. Mind your gag reflexes.
0: Yes.
1: A tractor trailer overturned in Narragansett, Rhode Island, spilling squid across the roadway in the summer heat.
0: Yuck.
1: No serious injuries, obviously, except for the squid. But the cleanup was predictably unpleasant. Squid all over the street, hot asphalt. I cannot.
0: Do you like calamari? Did you like calamari?
1: Before I read this, yeah. Yes.
0: Well, luckily you weren't there to smell it, so that would probably ruin it.
1: Yeah, that would place my appetizers orders back for a couple of years.
0: Oh my gosh.
1: But yeah.
0: So luckily that was in, where was that?
1: This was in Rhode Island.
0: Rhode Island. Luckily it doesn't get hot in Rhode Island, but can you imagine if that happened here?
1: Oh my gosh. The hospitals would be filled with people just like vomiting uncontrollably.
0: Yes. Oh.
1: Uncontrollably.
0: Oh my gosh. Just that smell.
1: Aside from squid, can you think of other bad cargo that a truck in Texas could spill in August?
0: Manure?
1: Manure would be really bad.
0: I don't know if it'd be worse than squid though.
1: Oh.
0: I've smelt manure.
1: Yeah.
0: Both my grandparents had farms.
1: Yeah.
0: So I've been around manure. I've been up to Lubbock where they have the cattle ranches.
1: You know, I would think that like in an area where there is a history of farming, where there is a history of cattle, that there's some kind of embedded tolerance at some level, right?
0: But downtown Austin.
1: Ooh.
0: Can you imagine? Or Houston.
1: Yes.
0: Or Dallas. I don't think Dallas gets as hot.
1: Yeah.
0: But I think here in Houston, especially with that humidity.
1: Yeah. The squid would be cooked on that pavement.
0: Right.
1: So now, but let's think about this though. Would whiskey be a good spill or a bad spill? Because would watching it go to waste, right?
0: Yeah. I would definitely cry. That would be horrible.
1: How can we save this?
0: And go grab a barrel. Since you mentioned squid, since we talked about that, what do you have is calamari one of your go-tos as an appetizer?
1: Calamari is. I mean, so, you know, basically it depends on, you know, where I am regionally. Am I somewhere where the calamari didn't have to get on 3 days travel to get there?
0: Yeah, it didn't spend a night on the highway.
1: Right, exactly. Kansas and calamari, not so much.
0: No.
1: Not so much. But the fried calamari, definitely a go-to. I am a huge fried pickle girly. Love, love, love the fried pickles.
0: Hey, I'm going to say this.
1: Okay.
0: I don't mean it as dirty as it's going to sound. Hey, you've had my pickles, right?
1: I have had your pickles.
0: Yeah. I would love to fry those. I need to make some more.
1: You should fry those. Yeah. They're just the right amount. There's just the right amount of heat in those. Those would taste really good fried. And then, because the thing that goes along with a great fried pickle is the dipping sauce.
0: Yes.
1: Right? Do you get a jalapeno ranch? Do you get some kind of sriracha ketchup and mayonnaise type thing?
0: Yes.
1: Like what's, yeah.
0: What about a sriracha ranch?
1: I don't think that's ever been done.
0: I don't know. Okay. We might be onto something. Don't listen to that part.
1: Sriracha ranch, trademark.
0: Yeah.
1: Yeah. Okay. You heard it here first.
0: Yeah. Don't everybody go out and do that. That's Laura. I'm Chip. This is Drinking Texas Nights.
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1: Neither rain, sleet, or snow will keep Drinking Texas Nights from their appointed rounds, although a warm beer could cause some problems.
2: Hey, this is Warren.

That's Faith Hill, This Kiss on a Tequila Tuesday. Up next, one of my favorite people, Shane Smith of the Saints, All I See Is You.

daddy left home when I was three, and he didn't leave much to Ma and me. Just this old guitar and an empty bottle of booze. Now, I don't blame him because he run and hid, but the meanest thing that he ever did was before he left, he went and named me Sue. Well, he must have thought that it was quite a joke, and it got a lot of laughs from lots of folks. Seems I had to fight my whole life through. Some gal would giggle and I'd get red, and some guy'd laugh and I'd bust his head. I'll tell you, life ain't easy for a boy named Sue. Well, I

feet, kicking and a gouging in the mud and the blood and the beard. I tell you, I've fought tougher men, but I really can't remember when. He kicked like a mule and he bit like a crocodile. I heard him laugh and then I heard him cussing. He went for his gun, I pulled mine first. He stood there looking at me and I saw him smile. He said, son, this world is rough, and if a man's gonna make it, he's gotta be tough. And I know I wouldn't be there to help you along. So I give you that name and I said goodbye. I knew you'd have to get tough or die. And it's that name that helped to make you strong. Yeah. He said, now you just fought one hell of a fight, and I know you hate me and you got the right to kill me now, and I wouldn't blame you if you do. But you ought to thank me before I die for the gravel in your guts and the spit in your eye, cause I'm the that named you Sue. Yeah, what could I do? What could I do?

0: I think about him now and then, every time I try and every time I win. And if I ever have a son, I think I'm gonna name him Bill George, anything but Sue.
1: Do you think anybody named their kids Sue after that? Not like their girl, their sons.
2: Oh, you know what? I bet there was probably a mini Sue craze.
1: Just to be a jackass.
2: How could there not be?
1: Yeah,
2: I mean, exactly. It's Johnny Cash,
1: right?
2: How would you not?
1: Yeah, well, he said not to.
2: Well.
1: But you know, here's Riley Green. Thank you, Drunk.

0: That Zach Brown with colder weather right here on Drinking Texas Nights. It's a Tequila Tuesday. In Laura.
1: Yes.
0: We just talked squid, calamari, mm-hmm. some fried pickles.
1: Mm-hmm.
0: What if you had, what is your go-to meal? You're out in San Francisco. You're, let's say two different scenarios, right?
1: Okay.
0: One, you're hanging out with your girlfriends.
1: Mm-hmm.
0: Your friends that are girls.
1: Mm-hmm.
0: Two, you're going on a date night.
1: Mm-hmm.
0: What is your like laid back, let's go hang out and have a meal with your friends?
1: Oh, okay. So that is probably going to be a basic pasta, like some kind of pasta place. I'm a big fan of Italian food. And if I'm just kind of hanging with my girlfriends, either getting some kind of, you know, pizza or a collection of pastas and sauces, that usually goes down pretty well.
0: Okay. What's your go-to pasta?
1: My go-to pasta is the vodka sauce.
0: Oh, yes.
1: Where it's like the tomato sauce with a little mm-hmm. bit of cream in it. So penne pasta with the ragu beef.
0: Yes.
1: And the vodka sauce.
0: Oh.
1: That's my go-to.
0: See, this is what happens when we start talking food. My mouth is starting to water. Man, it sounds so good.
1: Yeah.
0: And what about for date night?
1: So for date night, I step it up a notch. I am a huge, and again, this, I don't know where this falls on the politically correct spectrum, but I'm a huge veal marsala and veal piccata fan.
0: Okay. Why would, so, I know, because it's veal?
1: The veal, yeah.
0: Now, this is Texas. We're good.
1: I figured it was a safe space.
0: Yes.
1: I figured it was a safe space for veal. But yeah, veal piccata, one of my favorites.
0: So you're a huge just Italian fan all around.
1: Nice. All around.
0: So when you go see your brother in St. Louis,
1: mm-hmm.
0: I've heard,
1: mm-hmm.
0: and I've been to one of them.
1: Mm-hmm.
0: I've heard they have great Italian restaurants there. Have you been there?
1: They do. There's this area called, I think it's called the Hill.
0: Yes.
1: And it's this residential area that has a long Italian history.
0: Oh.
1: And they've got just these incredible restaurants, some small mom and pop restaurants, some kind of bigger, fancier, more modern restaurants. But any one you go into is spectacular. I've never had a bad meal in St.
0: Louis. Oh, man. We should have gone there when we were up for Blake's mm-hmm. wedding.
1: Yep.
0: I asked Vicky, I made the mistake. I said, hey, Vicky, where do you want to eat while we're killing time before our flight? And she picked some dive bar that was...
1: It was
0: a decent dive bar,
1: yeah.
0: But it was supposed to have decent pizza.
1: Uh-huh.
0: We never got it.
1: They just... You ordered it and it just never came.
0: And the girl that was on meth or something, that was the bartender, kept coming over and said, hey, it's coming out here pretty quick. I put it in. I can show you where I put it in.
1: Like,
0: Yeah. No, we're good.
1: She texted the order to like her gardener
0: right,
1: or something.
0: Exactly. It makes it, yeah. That is amazing. Around here, for me, mm-hmm. I typically hit Tex-Mex.
1: Okay.
0: Yeah.
1: Okay.
0: Because I love Tex-Mex food.
1: Okay. So this is with the black beans and the gravy.
0: Not black beans. What do you?
1: What are they?
0: Refried.
1: Okay. Thank you. See, because as a California Mexican, I'm a refried pinto bean kind of girl.
0: Yes, but, as you should be. Well, yeah. I mean, your mom was from San Antonio.
1: Yes.
0: As you should know.
1: As I do recall.
0: There is a great place in San Antonio. It's called Pete's Taco House.
1: Uh-huh.
0: Inexpensive, delicious. You'll get waited on eventually, but man, the food is so good. They have Fideo.
1: Oh.
0: Oh, my God. Gosh, my mouth is watering again.
1: Yeah.
0: Oh. Yep. And don't everybody go there because I don't want it packed when I'm in there. That's Laura. I'm Chip. This is Drinking Texas Nights.
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5: There's a voice that I can hear sometime out here on the mountain. When it's dark and the sky's pouring acid like a fountain, and the memories like cold dust stained the window of my house, so ask them no questions, they can't sell you.

0: I love that young man right there. David Lewis, Floorboard Full of Roses. He had the number two or three song in the state.
1: Nice.
0: Yes. It's going to be number one here pretty quick. I put that on my prediction list.
1: All right.
0: My predictions have been coming true lately. Not the one about the job, but...
1: there's some blind spots.
0: Exactly. This is Zach Topp. I Never Lie.

0: That's Zach Topp. I Never Lie right here on Drinking Texas Nights. Laura.
1: Yes.
0: Are you a fan of Buc-ee's?
1: I was.
0: Was.
1: I was.
0: So one thing about Buc-ee's, whenever your brother and I might go somewhere, like we drive to St. Louis, we drive wherever, he will drive to Buc-ee's and then nowhere else.
1: Yeah.
0: And on the way home, I drive all the way to that Buc-ee's and then he'll drive home.
1: Well, when I first learned about Buc-ee's was you know doing the cross country drives as well, and the first time I think Michael actually took me to my first Buc-ee's because he's like you haven't been to one of these. I'm like no, so I came out here for one of my family visits and he took me there and I fell in love with it. I was like oh my gosh, I bought the pajama pants, I bought the hoodie, I was in.
0: I am a fan and hate it at the same time because there's too many people.
1: There's a lot of people.
0: If you know me, you know that I love people. Mm-hmm. I don't like that many people.
1: Not all in one time.
0: No,
1: not all in one place.
0: Not at all. Great bathrooms though. Cleanest bathrooms.
1: Very clean.
0: Do you have a story about Buc-ee's?
1: I do. So apparently Buc-ee's is fighting an Ohio mini mart.
0: It's in Ohio?
1: Ohio.
0: Okay, oh my gosh.
1: So Buc-ee's has sued, the place is called Beaver's Mini Mart.
0: Yes.
1: In Beaver Creek, Ohio.
0: Oh, good
1: They think
0: Lord.
1: It's called Beaver Creek, Ohio.
0: Yeah.
1: Arguing that the smaller store's beaver logo on their sign infringes on Buc-ee's trademark. And so the local community is just up in arms over this. They're coming out to support the mom and pop that's been there for forever. And Buc-ee's is, again, right? Buc-ee's is a Texas place, right?
0: Yes. Well, they're spread out.
1: They're spreading out, right? They're spreading out.
0: I think they actually originated in Louisiana.
1: Oh, okay.
0: Yeah.
1: So this is their first foray into Ohio, and people are pissed. And the argument, right, trademark infringement, is that the consumer, you and I, are going to be confused.
0: There's no way.
1: There's no way, right? How do you confuse walking into a 74,000 square foot, Buc-ee's versus going into a mom and pop mini?
0: Yeah. So my question, how long has the mom and pop place been there? Because if they were open before Buc-ee's, wouldn't they have the right to sue Buc-ee's for the name?
1: Well, that's the thing, right? So the mom and pop has been there for quite some time. I don't know how long, but for quite some time. And the Buc-ee's is relatively new.
0: Yes.
1: Right.
0: So if they had the name first and the logo first, they shouldn't have a problem at all.
1: Yeah. So the thing of it is, one, it's a mom and pop. Who knows? And depending on how long they've been there, who knows if they have actually trademarked their logo?
0: Even if they haven't. I think I could be wrong because they were utilizing that first and they can prove that they were utilizing it first. They have nothing to worry about. I don't know that they could sue Buc-ee's, but they shouldn't have anything to worry about.
1: Yeah, no, they really shouldn't. This is one of those kind of, you know, bully lawsuit type things where you either try to get somebody to close down or just for no good reason.
0: For no reason.
1: For no good reason.
0: It's just because they're assholes.
1: No good reason.
0: Yeah. Hey, keep that in mind when you're pooping in a nice bathroom. Buc-ee's is assholes.
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Right here on Drinking Texas Nights, you're listening to CokeFM.com. You should know that. You had to log in to listen. If you don't know that, what the hell are you doing?

0: That's Rick Trevino, In My Dreams. And if you didn't know it, Rick Trevino was my second baseman in high school.
1: No. Oh, no way.
0: Yeah, Rick Trevino, he was a senior when I was a junior. I moved in my junior year.
1: Yeah.
0: He played second base at Westwood High School.
1: Uh-huh.
0: Turns out, Brooke Graham, who's Texas / Trop Rock singer, was in my class.
1: Oh, my goodness.
0: Yeah. I didn't find out that until I was in Nashville hanging out with her.
1: Yeah.
0: And I mentioned Rick, and she goes, that I played baseball with Rick. She goes, wait, did you go to Westwood? I was like, yeah.
1: Wow.
0: She goes, I did too. What year? And we started talking. It turns out, and now it was a huge school, right?
1: Sure.
0: So, yeah. We didn't know. We may have known each other, but we didn't know. Her first question was, never mind. I won't ask. Say what her first question was.
1: Yeah.
0: Yeah. I was like, no. I'm pretty sure we would remember. Maybe.
1: Yeah. See, this is what I love about the size of Texas high schools. They're so big. Like, you don't know who you went to. Like, I know who I went to high school
0: with. Yes.
1: There were like 103 of us in my graduating
0: class. You knew everybody.
1: Yes.
0: Yeah. That's so there's schools in Texas that still haven't split up.
1: Mm-hmm.
0: Duncanville. Mm-hmm. If you go to Duncanville and you're playing sports, you're going to play at college.
1: Mm-hmm.
0: It's they will not split that up because they want the dominance in sports. And there's is it DeSoto? There's a couple of them up in the Dallas area that just will not split, and they need to. It's huge.
1: God, yeah.
0: The dominant places around here are usually Westlake and Lake Travis, but that's more on the lines of their parents have a lot more money and can get them the training.
1: Okay.
0: To be better.
1: Didn't Drew Brees go to one of those?
0: Yes.
1: Schools?
0: He went to Westlake.
1: Okay. That sounds right.
0: Texas overlooked him. Ended up going to Purdue and then being Drew Brees.
1: Yeah. Then being Drew Brees.
0: Yeah. There's Baker Mayfield went to Lake Travis, I think.
1: Mm-hmm.
0: There's a bunch of guys that went to the pros.
1: Yeah.
0: That played at those two schools.
1: A couple of feeder schools.
0: Yeah, absolutely.
1: Yeah.
0: If you get somebody from there, you're in college.
1: Okay.
0: Yeah, you're doing pretty good. Westlake has, I think, the number one or two, maybe two running back in the state. One of the best running backs in the nation this year.
1: Oh, wow.
0: Yeah.
1: Wow.
0: I can't remember his name. Earl Campbell. Earl Campbell's son went there.
1: Okay.
0: I don't know that he played, but yeah,
1: it's big business. Well,
0: yes.
1: I mean, you can see, I mean, being an outsider, you can see why Texas high school football is such a big deal.
0: Yes.
1: Right? Because you are watching future professional players.
0: Absolutely.
1: Yeah.
0: Yes. Especially once you get up into the playoffs, you start getting into the high school playoffs and those are men.
1: Yeah.
0: I'm a big guy, right? Or used to be a big guy. I'm 6'3", 240 pounds, let's say.
1: Mm-hmm.
0: And I'm not fat, but I'm in decent shape.
1: Yeah.
0: When I walk on the high school like sidelines, I'm medium sized to small.
1: Jeez.
0: Yeah, my buddy was a high school principal down in Richmond.
1: Okay.
0: Rosenberg, the Falcons. I can't remember the name of their school. But C.D. Lamb played on his high school team.
1: So even I know that name.
0: Yeah, I was walking the sidelines with him during the playoffs. They were playing Temple. Those were men out there.
1: Yeah.
0: Good God. He had a lineman that was 6'7", 330.
1: Oh, my gosh.
0: That ended up going to A&M.
1: Jeez.
0: Yeah.
1: Wow.
0: It's the kids. I don't know if it's the hormones and the food, what's going on, but these kids are getting bigger and bigger every year.
1: Wow.
0: It's crazy.
1: That's nuts.
0: Yeah. Hey, that's Lana. No, it's not. That's Laura.
1: No, it's not. I'm like, who's Lana?
0: Oh, I know who Lana is. She must be thinking about me. I'm Chip. This is Drinking Texas Nights.
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That's Tyce Delk. Would have been it right here on Drinking Texas Nights. Stick around. Laura's going to tell us what happened this day in history right after Willie and Waylon. Mamas, don't let your babies grow up to be cowboys.

0: That was Willie Nelson and Waylon Jennings, of course, with Mama's Don't Let Your Babies Grow Up to Be Cowboys. That song ruined a lot of cowboys.
1: It toppled an entire industry.
0: Yeah, it really did. Laura, what happened this day in history?
1: This day in history, 1829, going back a bit, President Andrew Jackson makes an offer to buy Texas. The Mexican government refuses.
0: Okay.
1: You see how well that worked out.
0: Oh, right. Yeah.
1: 2009, Jack Ingram set a Guinness Book of World Record for most consecutive radio interviews in 24 hours. How many do you think he did? Consecutive interviews in 24 hours.
0: 12.
1: 200. Close,
0: shut up.
1: Close.
0: Jack Ingram did?
1: 215 consecutive interviews for 5 minutes each.
0: That was Jack Ingram?
1: Mm-hmm.
0: Oh, my gosh. I had no idea about that.
1: It's something for you to aspire to.
0: Yeah, do you know? No. There's no way. Do you know Jack Ingram?
1: No.
0: The voice, he's a singer-songwriter here in Texas.
1: Okay.
0: Funny story about him. Okay. Went and saw him at Four Star Concert Hall. It's no longer there, in Brenham. And Lana, who I mentioned before, She came up. It was Lana, me, and my wife Vicky went to see him. I go, hey, I'm going to go grab us some beers after the concert. I'm going to go grab us some beers. Y'all want anything, or y'all want to come with me? And they're like, no, we'll grab us something. We're going to stay right here. As I'm walking to the bar, mm-hmm. I look over, the back door's open, and there's Jack. So I walk over and just start talking to him.
1: Oh my God.
0: Yeah. So I start talking to him and take a picture with him and go and grab the beers. Come back, hand them to him. I said, hey, look what I did. Took a picture with Jack Ingram. They're like, what the hell? I said, what? He was out there. So I went and, talked to him. He's a nice guy.
1: Yeah.
0: They're like, you couldn't come get us? I said, y'all had the opportunity.
1: I asked.
0: Yeah. Y'all could have gone with me. Y'all would have met him.
1: Exactly. Hey, yeah. That cannot be your fault.
0: Yes.
1: Cannot be your fault. All right.
0: Well, you know what always is, though.
1: 2013, Miley Cyrus released Wrecking Ball, which became Cyrus's first number one song on the chart after the release of its controversial music video, right? Her the white tank top. I have to say.
0: Fantastic video.
1: I think it's a great song. I'm a huge Miley Cyrus fan. You have to Google search Kermit the Frog, Wrecking Ball.
0: Oh.
1: It's phenomenal.
0: Oh my gosh. You know I will.
1: Yeah.
0: You know I will. There's a.
1: Just a little something from me to you.
0: Yes. Good gosh. that song. Mm-hmm. It's still ringing in my head right now. And her voice, that propelled her up to a different level.
1: Yeah.
0: And instead of being known as Billy Ray's daughter, mm-hmm. she was Miley. Have you heard her sing Jolene?
1: Yes.
0: Isn't that amazing?
1: Oh, my gosh. I love when she does kind of like the stripped down, raw, backyard kind of classic country stuff. Her voice is so good.
0: Really is. Yeah. It really is. And I don't think she got the credit because she was a child actress.
1: Yeah.
0: I can't remember the name of the show. You probably watched it.
1: Hannah Montana.
0: There you go. And came out of that. They just thought that was her and she was Billy Ray's daughter.
1: Yeah.
0: No, man. I love hearing her sing.
1: Yeah. Yeah.
0: Absolutely.
1: The thing about it, I mean, like, she did the pop stuff and not all of it's great, but so much of it is really, really good, really good quality. But what I like about her is that she has a tradition, like a tradition of carrying country music forward.
0: Yes.
1: Like she knows the greats.
0: Absolutely. Absolutely. Hey, that's Laura. I'm Chip. I got it right that time. This is Drinking Texas Nines.
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That was the Mavericks. Oh, what a thrill. This is Drinking Texas Nights. Mike's out. Laura's here. And this is Parker McCollum. Meet you in the middle.

0: You think they're rolling on?
1: I think they're rolling on.
0: Yeah. That's Alabama with 18-wheeler. Roll on. And this is Tristan Roberson down for the ride. He's a great kid, by the way. Met him at T3 Yards. Did a quick interview with him.
1: Oh, nice.
0: Great young man. Great young man.

0: That's Leroy Parnell on the road right here on Drinking Texas Nights. Laura.
1: Yes.
0: It is the last break of the last hour. Okay. You owe me some birthdays.
1: I do have birthdays. All right. 1961, Billy Ray Cyrus.
0: We just talked about him.
1: Yes.
0: Achy Breaky Heart was his big, huge single that made him famous. And he was known, was he known more for the song or for the mullet?
1: That's a tough one because, I mean, it's kind of like you can't have one without the other.
0: Right.
1: It's like trying to deconstruct a Reese's peanut butter cup.
0: Yeah, exactly.
1: It's what makes it.
0: Right? Reese's. Yeah, well, don't tell his heart.
1: His achy breaky heart?
0: Yes.
1: Moving into 1970, Joe DiMaggio.
0: I saw Mike and I and our wives saw her in concert at the Hotspot 2 weeks ago.
1: Oh, really?
0: Yes. It was a Coke FM event, and they had given out tickets, and Scotty and Rita did an interview with her.
1: Mm-hmm.
0: Nice. Holy crap, is she nice.
1: Oh, man.
0: She did the interview. It was hot as hell out there.
1: Uh-huh.
0: Did the interview. And after she had taken photos with all her fans, right, they were lined up, that had won the opportunity to come say hi to her.
1: Oh, nice.
0: Took photos with them, did the interview, stood up, looked around and said, would anybody else like a photo with me before I leave?
1: Wow.
0: Yes.
1: That's a generous spirit.
0: And I guess she saw the face on someone's face.
1: Uh-huh.
0: And she goes, you're not going to ask, but you do.
1: Oh, my goodness.
0: Yeah. And the girl was like, okay.
1: Oh, way to die.
0: Yeah.
1: She's, you know what? She gives off that kind of vibe.
0: Yes.
1: She just seems like the nicest person.
0: She really is.
1: Yeah.
0: Really is. And then she goes, all right, I'm going to take a nap before the concert. I would, yes. I recommend her to anybody. She's fantastic.
1: Very nice. 1930, Mr. Sean Connery.
0: Best James Bond ever?
1: Oh, okay. See, so I'm torn. The traditional part of me says Sean Connery, you know, today, tomorrow.
0: Right.
1: Right. But I grew up on Remington Steele, so I'm a huge Pierce Brosnan fan.
0: Really?
1: Yes.
0: Oh, I would not have put him up there.
1: So, well, I, you know.
0: No, you have your own opinion.
1: Yeah,
0: that's fair. I don't know. I like Pierce Brosnan. Sean Connery, in my opinion, is better, but Roger Moore's up there too.
1: Yeah,
0: because that was the original.
1: Yeah.
0: Well, at least in for me.
1: The original after Sean Connery.
0: Yeah, that's right. You're right.
1: This is the second original.
0: I know. My bad. Okay. I got corrected.
1: No worries. And we have one final birthday from 1987. Blake Lively.
0: Blake Lively.
1: Mm-hmm. So is she the Gossip Girl? Is that her claim to fame?
0: Is that what she was in?
1: Yeah, I think so.
0: Okay.
1: She's married to Ryan Reynolds.
0: Yes. Mm-hmm. Yes. Mm-hmm. Mm-hmm. Absolutely fantastic. Great actress. And they make the funniest couple.
1: Oh my gosh. Well, funniest how? Like funny haha?
0: Funny haha.
1: Yeah.
0: Not like odd.
1: Yeah.
0: Funny haha. Yeah. They are both hilarious.
1: Oh, he's absolutely, he kills me. He's absolutely hilarious.
0: Yes. And I'm glad not to make this about Ryan and not Blake, but I love Deadpool.
1: Oh gosh. Yeah.
0: When they let him just run away with it, he is Deadpool.
1: He is Deadpool. Yeah. There is best superhero ever.
0: Yep. Hey, this has been Drinking Texas Nights. Thank you for listening. If you're out and about, please be safe going home. And as always,
1: stay Texalent.
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1: And good morning. Don Miller with your news headlines. More dry Texas heat today with a high of 105, but there could be some relief on the way as early as tomorrow in the form of showers with a 30% chance, with highs still around the century mark for your Thursday. Now that rain probability decreases to 20% Friday, with dry and hot conditions forecast for the weekend. Dozens of luminaries in and out of country music continue to send tributes after it was announced yesterday that Dolly Parton had passed away. Parton's nephew, Brian Seaver, announced the news in a video posted on Instagram. He did not provide details about the cause of her death. Dolly Rebecca Parton was born on January 19, 1946, in a one-room cabin in Pittman Center, Tennessee. She was the fourth of 12 children, and her performing career began very early on several local radio shows. But her initial success came as a songwriter, as while in her teens, she wrote tunes recorded by the likes of Hank Williams and Kitty Wells. Now, Parton's first national exposure came on the Porter Wagner Show beginning in 1967, and her chart success picked up shortly thereafter with Mule Skinner Blues and one of her signature songs, Coat of Many Colors. Now, Parton broke with Wagner in 1974 and wrote her most covered song, I Will Always Love You, for him. Now, between 74 and 80, Parton drew a wider audience and had her first million seller, Here You Come Again, which crossed over to the pop charts. Several TV appearances followed, and her first feature film, 9 to 5, co-starring Jane Fonda and Lily Tomlin, was a huge hit and considered a shot in the arm for the women's movement. Now, as Parton entered her 40s, when many began to see a decline in popularity, Dolly proved that she was just getting started with more awards, duet albums, plays, films, and an almost obsessive writing of songs. In fact, in an interview with Larry King in 2009, Parton related that she had written over 3,000 of them beginning at the age of 7. Dolly Parton proved that she could succeed in business as well, creating the Dollywood Company, which operated the theme park Dollywood, a dinner theater, water park, and resort and spa, among many other ventures. She was also co-owner of a film and production company called Sand Dollar Productions. Parton also supported many charitable efforts, particularly in the area of literacy, primarily through her Dollywood Foundation. Icon and greatest of all time are words and phrases that are often too liberally thrown around, but in Dolly Parton's case, they are an understatement. Her influence in so many areas simply cannot be measured. Dolly Parton was 80 years old. In other news, several wildfires continue to burn as evacuations were ordered yesterday in rural Texas, where one blaze in particular has ballooned in size, burning through ranch land and forcing schools to delay or cancel classes. The fire that began Monday afternoon continues to be largely uncontained in Palo Pinto County, which is west of Fort Worth. But that is only one of many fires burning through the state and nation, as so far this year more than 50,000 have been reported. Now, crews in Nevada are making slow progress in fighting one that forced thousands to evacuate in Reno after flames spread dangerously close to densely populated neighborhoods. Ramifications are being keenly felt after the U.S. announced its severe economic sanctions targeting Iran on Monday. Now, Tehran's treasurer responded by saying his country had been preparing for the new sanctions for a long time and is ready to face them. In addition, China warned the United States not to interfere with their business dealings with Iran, citing international law. Now, as one of the stipulations in the U.S. sanctions, that involves severe penalties for any nation that does continue to do business with Iran. In sports, college football, the Earl Campbell Tyler Rose Award watch list has been announced, and three Longhorns are on it. The award, which was named after the Texas legend, recognizes the top offensive player in Division I football who either graduated from a Texas high school and or is currently playing at a state of Texas college. The three horns on this year's list includes wideout Cam Coleman, offensive lineman Trevor Goosby, and for the second straight year, quarterback Arch Manning. The winner will be announced in January. Texas opens their season a week from Saturday at home with a 2:30 kick versus Texas State. In the NFL, as teams wrap up their preseason and pare down their rosters, there is one more game and one more chance for those players on the bubble to impress the coaches. Dallas will be home to the Saints, and the Texans will play at Carolina, with both games this Friday night. In Major League Baseball, just a half game separates Texas and Houston at the top of the American League West, as both will again play road games tonight, with the Astros taking on the Yanks and the Rangers wrapping up their series against the White Sox.
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0: Dolly Parton and Brad Paisley. We would be remiss if we didn't start the show with that song. It is the morning show, Coke Radio, and I'm Scotty. That's Rita, and you'll always remember where you were yesterday when you found out the news when Dolly Parton left us. And that's how I know that she was such an icon, is, and like with Elvis, I was 7 when Elvis died, and I could tell you exactly where I was. When Merle Haggard died, I could tell you exactly where I was. When Dolly Parton died, Rita Ballou told me on text, and I'm like, no, surely.
1: Well, you know what was so crazy is I wasn't even at home.
0: Neither was I.
1: I had to go and get my blood drawn yesterday. And so I was finished and I was walking out to the car. And of course, got to scroll on your phone before you actually, you know,
0: right,
1: drive home. Because
0: you got to catch up on the 20 minutes you just missed.
1: Exactly. And boy, did I miss some news. I mean, I think I saw the on Facebook, it was the video from her nephew announcing that she had passed away. And I think I saw it 3 minutes after it was posted. So,
0: oh, wow.
1: I feel like I was the person that was notifying people versus people notifying me.
0: It's only fitting for you.
1: Yeah. It was perfect timing, I guess.
0: She was your jam. You know, she was everybody, including the news reached out to you yesterday. Spectrum News wanted you to come on.
1: Yeah, and I did. I got a direct message from Spectrum News from Zach wanting to know if I would, you know, come on a Zoom and be a part of the news and talk a little bit about Dolly Parton. And you know me.
0: Yeah.
1: Number one, I don't like to be on camera. And number two, I was like, absolutely not, because I'll get on there and start crying and blubbering,
0: right,
1: which may make good news, I guess. But I wasn't trying to go viral. So I politely declined. But yeah. It's crazy, the people, and I even did a Facebook post last night before I went to bed, and I said, look, I'm not a weirdo. I'm not one of those weird parasocial people who try to make a celebrity death all about me, because we all know those weirdos.
0: Oh, yeah.
1: But I was just overwhelmed yesterday with how many people reached out to me personally, people that I worked with at the state 20 years ago, people that I worked with at the city of Waco 15 years ago. So many people that I didn't even know on Facebook. Are you okay? I go, am I okay? Is the world okay? Y'all don't worry about me.
0: They know your love for Dolly, and your whole thing has always been, you know, we jokingly say Dolly, and you're like, she's an angel.
1: She's an angel. And you know what? I guess people do listen to the radio, because you know how many people said that to me yesterday? She's an angel. I'm like, yeah, she is. And now she really is.
0: We've never gotten so many messages on the text line from the afternoon show as we did yesterday when neither one of us were at home when it happened. And you texted me and the group, and I was like, oh no, this is one of those where we break in. Then we stop what we're doing. And so you and I got home as quick as possible. You beat me there. You jumped in at 1:30 and broke the news. And it was already out there, but people were still, you know, just now finding out about it, or they didn't think it was real. And then we called Dave and we arranged for, you know, the whole drive at 5 yesterday to be all Dolly, and you narrated it. And I was like, do you want me to join you? And you're like, no. And I didn't want to step on your toes, but I was afraid you were going to break down and blubber the whole time, you know, but you did a great job. And you know, but it was kind of like what you just said was absolutely true. People take a celebrity death and make it about themselves, but you lived the life of being Dolly's biggest fan. And I know you weren't maybe her biggest fan ever, but you lived that 24/7. You went and stayed at her hotel. You went and stayed at her special hotel room in Nashville. You were going to do something about with that have revolved around her soon. You've always got something, Dolly, and everybody knew.
1: Yeah, it's crazy, because we had been planning to go to Nashville for a while. We're going to spend a week there. We're going to leave on Monday, come home on Sunday. But the first thing in our agenda, I said, y'all are taking me to that new Dolly Parton rest stop, that big truck stop.
0: Right.
1: And that's the only thing I have planned for my trip to Nashville. Then, of course, the one thing left on my bucket list is Dollywood.
0: Yeah.
1: And so my husband's like, well, I'm taking you to Dollywood. And so that's been in the works for several months. We're going to go in either October or November. So, no, Dolly just meant so much to me. I was talking to my mom yesterday. And I have to tell you, I don't want this to sound strange. But, you know, my mother is 84. 4 years old, knock on wood, healthy as a horse.
0: Yeah.
1: She's great. But I called her yesterday. She was the first person that I called because growing up, it was all about Loretta Lynn, Dolly Parton, Barbara Mandrell, Janie Fricke. That was what my mother played in the house on the record player. She would throw in some Kenny Rogers and some Alabama and a little Elvis, but for the most part, it was the girls. It was the divas. And so I was telling her, I said, Mom, I don't have a memory, a childhood memory without Dolly's music in it.
0: Yep.
1: And, you know, and I know I'm not the only person, you know, and that's not just for people in their 50s. That's 60 years. That's everyone. That's everyone. But I think the thing that upset me the most is my mom, zero digital footprint, doesn't get online. She's got four or five little channels, you know, so she had not heard the news. So when I called her and I told her, I think for the first time in her 84 years, she was thinking about her own mortality.
0: Oh, yeah.
1: Yeah, because, you know, my mom never talks about what it's going to be when she's not around. But yesterday she did. And I think that, you know, was harder for me to deal with.
0: But that's what a big loss this is. And I thought about telling my mom because my mom was a huge Dolly fan too. Not like you, but okay. My first R-rated movie, my parents took my sister and I to see The Best Little Whorehouse in Texas. They made us dress up. And I was, I guess, 7 or 8. No, maybe a little bit older. Whenever it came out, we saw it in theaters. But my parents were such big fans of Dolly Parton and Burt Reynolds, they took us to see it. And, you know, Dolly was always a part of our lives growing up, even before I was into country music. But she surpassed country music. She was an icon. And Jelly Roll said it last night. What show is he subbing for?
1: I think he's on Jimmy Fallon, isn't he?
0: Yeah, and he said something very poignant that I didn't think about. She might be the last person left on Earth, not anymore, that everybody liked.
1: Yeah, I mean, usually when somebody passes away, you see all the haters.
0: Yeah.
1: And oh, well, they're blah, blah, blah. I mean, I didn't see anything negative yesterday, but I wasn't looking for it. I did not spend much time scrolling.
0: I saw one clickbait that pissed me off and almost sent it to you, but it was clickbait. But I saw Motley Crue doing a tribute to her last night in concert. Because remember, she covered Home Sweet Home on her rock album?
1: Yeah.
0: They did a tribute to Dolly Parton at a Motley Crue concert. They did. I saw Pitbull doing a tribute to her. We saw all the people talking, you know, about what Eminem. You shared that.
1: Did you see the Eminem one? That was crazy. So basically, whenever Dolly was inducted into the Rock and Roll Hall of Fame, I guess it was the same time that Eminem was.
0: Oh yeah.
1: And you know, Dolly, she doesn't text anybody. She sends facts, and she had, I'm assuming it was a fax, and she had sent a lovely, lovely letter to Eminem, which, you know, he probably had for years and never told a single soul, but yesterday he posted it, and it was just so lovely, and it was, you know, I could pull it up if you want me to, but it was just, let me paraphrase, she said, I don't know a whole lot about rap music, but I've always felt very connected to you, and it was just classy, you know, it was just Dolly.
0: And she did not even want to be inducted in the Rock and Roll Hall of Fame, but she went ahead and, you know, did it because she didn't even realize herself how much she meant to rock and roll and music in general. But even President Trump,
1: as soon as she was nominated, she's like, you know what? I don't do rock music, but because y'all nominated me, I'm going to go out there and put out a rock album, which she did. Yeah.
0: But even President Trump yesterday ordered flags at half mast or half staff. And I don't know if he can legally do that, but, you know, it's the thought that counts. And it was just, it's crazy. And I don't think the world is over it yet. I don't think we've all made.
1: We're not. This is
0: not over it, but we haven't made peace with the fact that it even happened. And this is, you know, what's the first step is denial. Like, no, oh, she's 100%. Not gone. And there's going to be a lot. I mean, I know Kelly at bedtime last night was going down the rabbit hole. First thing this morning, I was going down the rabbit hole. I found a cool clip of her surprising Kenny Rogers and on stage. He's singing We Got Tonight, and she comes out and starts doing Sheena Easton's verse, and he had no idea. And just the look on his face and how great she sounded, and then all the songs, and she did an interview 4 days ago, and nobody knew she was battling cancer.
1: Yeah, I didn't hear that news. Like I said, I tried to stay offline because, you know, sometimes when everybody's grieving, you take that on personally, and it's just a lot. Like, I was still trying to wrap my head around it.
0: Right.
1: But, you know, I know that she had canceled some shows for the past, I don't know, several months, and she was dealing with kidney stones. But then, like, 4 days ago, she came out and she said that, you know, she had neglected her own health caring for Carl Dean.
0: Yeah.
1: But she reassured everybody that she was still working hard, and she, you know, had all these things in the works that she was working on. But the whole time, I guess, she had been secretly diagnosed with cancer. Now, I don't

0: the first little writing on the wall that maybe something was amiss. And then her husband had just passed away, and they were so close, where you see this a lot, where a couple, one of them passes away, then the other one's not far behind.
1: Yeah.
0: And it just so many things, but she had her passing like she lived her life, and everybody, she did it classily. Classy? Is that a word? Classily?
1: Yeah.
0: She was classy. Everybody still loves her to death. Nobody has, like you said, has a negative thing to say about her in the least.
1: Because what could you say? Now, I think there is a group of people. I don't want to give them a name. But, you know, Dolly was always very open and honest about the gay community.
0: Right.
1: And even Black Lives Matter. And she made some statements over the years. Look, I don't want to talk politics. Nobody wants to hear some hillbilly from Tennessee
0: right.
1: spouting about politics. But I think we should all love each other and we should all care for each other. I mean, how do you argue with that? And if some losers want to get online and say something, well,
0: again,
1: shame.
0: The only thing I saw was some a-hole just was looking for clicks on TikTok. And I don't even know how to get rid of that person, but they, you know.
1: Block them.
0: Yeah, but it's just, people will capitalize on anything to get clicks, and I hated to see that, but everybody, and from all walks of life, white, black, male, female, gay, straight, not a damn person didn't love Dolly Parton.
1: Yeah, I mean, man, I don't even have the words for the legacy that she has left behind, not only with just her art, her music, all of the charitable things that she did. I mean, we were even talking, I think it was day before yesterday, about how Dolly Parton single-handedly saved the Bald Eagles, and she doesn't get enough right. credit for that.
0: I know.
1: But now all these stories are coming out. And, you know, I did, you know what, now that I think about it, whenever I was on Threads, which can be kind of a crap hole
0: right.
1: sometimes, someone had posted, just so you know, Dolly saved millions of lives whenever she donated $1 million to the COVID vaccine. And of course, you know, the right. anti-vaxxers came out in force. And I was like, not today.
0: Not today, mofo. Well,
1: not today.
0: We'll be paying tribute to Dolly all throughout the show. Now, before we got the news yesterday, we had a bunch of interviews scheduled that we did last night, yesterday afternoon. We have a ton of stuff going on this week and the next week. So we do have a couple of interviews today. We were going to talk to Scotty Sayers at about 7:30 with Imagine Muni, because they've got that big fundraiser coming up September 10th. And then Robert Earl Keen joins us at 8:10. He's got a big fundraiser tonight. But we had gotten the news when both of those interviews happened yesterday. And so we were able to even incorporate this and ask them what they thought about Dolly and what, you know, the fact that there's a lot of musicians out there that we need to really cherish and don't think that they're going to be around forever. But this is a big one, and this hit a lot of people really hard. And, you know, Rita Blue, you are the poster girl for this. So,
1: well, you know, it's crazy because I had so many friends from radio across the United States. These are just like Facebook friends, or like my friend Heather, who lives in Los Angeles, and then one of my writer friends, Hunter Kelly, who lives in Nashville. You know, we were on just this text thread yesterday that was just basically group therapy.
0: Right.
1: You know, so many people are like, I got to go on the air. Like, how am I going to pull myself together? But, you know, I had to break in on my other station in Marble Falls and share the news.
0: Yeah.
1: And that station's format, we don't play Dolly. So it was great that I was able to do the drive at 5, you know, dedicated to Dolly.
0: Yeah.
1: And big shout out to Dave, who put all that together.
0: Right.
1: And, you know, there were a couple times, there were some breaks that did not make the air, y'all, because Rita, who is dead inside, just couldn't do it. I just couldn't do it. But I, you know, the show must go on, and I'm nothing if not a professional.
0: Well, on that note, let's take a break. And when we come back, I want to play the video statement from Dolly's family that you saw first. And then the tributes, again, there are just so many, and so many things that they're still coming in. And it's going to be a long time. We'll never stop talking about this. So we got a break. We'll be right back. It's the morning show on Coke Radio.
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0: There she is, Dolly Parton and Jolene. Of course, that song made a lot of waves.
1: Well, did you know that she wrote Jolene and I Will Always Love You on the same day?
0: I think I'd heard that once, and it was like a really, they just inspired her immediately.
1: Yeah. I mean, think about your best day at work. Did you do two things like that?
0: No, I haven't done anything like that. I think without her role in this world, we lost a little bit of niceness. We lost a lot of charity.
1: Joy.
0: And sparkle. Joy. And yeah. We lost somebody that could make everything okay. And no matter what's going on in the world, you know, you mentioned COVID. She donated a ton of money for that. She donated a ton of money for everything. And people don't even realize how much money she gave away.
1: Well, that's another thing that I did think about. And I might have seen something. This might be somebody else's hot take, but you know, Dolly could have been a millionaire. I'm sorry, a billionaire.
0: Yeah.
1: There's no way that Dolly Parton couldn't have been a billionaire with a B, but she gave all her money away.
0: Yep.
1: You know, who's doing that?
0: Well, as I promised, we're going to play the statement here, the video statement from Dolly's nephew, Brian Seaver. And he was head of Dolly's security for more than two decades. But you told me the story that Dolly had made a deal with him.
1: Yeah. And apparently she said, when it comes time to break the news, I want you to do it. Now, realize her brother, his father, I think, if I'm getting things correctly, was also head of security for her career.
0: Yep.
1: And then whenever he wasn't doing it anymore, her nephew started doing it. So. Yeah.
0: So he went to, they did it right. They went to their Facebook page, posted this video. Rita saw it immediately, and here it is.
2: This video announcement is something Dolly asked of me years ago before I fully absorbed it as a future reality. It is an honor that is mixed with absolute pride and great sadness. But sadness lies with us, not with Dolly. Dolly has lived in the light and is in the arms of Jesus, surely met by Carl, her parents, and countless others who have watched her and longed for her to meet them in the heavens. She has always been on your television, your record player, your CD, and on your phone playlist, becoming an extended part of your family. Our family and the team she has entrusted with her legacy will work diligently to ensure her spirit will live with us forever. May God bless Dolly Parton, and may God bless you all. She will always love you.
0: So that.
1: Oh, I didn't hear the part where I guess she had told him, or had told the family, you know, lay me to rest in a bed of beautiful cotton, because it's been really heavy having to wear these rhinestones all these years, and I want to rest comfortably. I was like, that's the most Dolly thing ever. But y'all better bling out that coffin. That's all I'm saying.
0: Yeah, and, you know, it's going to be a spectacle, but...
1: Well, I don't think so, because it's not going to be, from what I understand, it's not going to be a public... it's going to be a private, intimate gathering of friends and family. And, you know, they've already, people have already gone to her house. They've gone to her star on the Hollywood Walk of Fame, her star on the Nashville Walk of Fame. And there's flowers and dedications. And, you know, there's several like Elvis murals.
0: It's like Graceland when he passed.
1: Yeah. And there's several murals in Nashville. Heck, there's even one here in Fort Worth, and that people are going and they're laying the flowers and leaving cards and notes. You know, it kind of reminds me a little bit of Princess Diana.
0: Well, they sent us a music montage, which I'm going to get to as many of these as I can, because people are looking for this stuff. Again, last night, Kelly went to bed just surfing and then showing me some, and there's a beautiful picture that somebody did that's her coming into heaven, and, you know, Carl's there and all the people that preceded her. And but here is a little montage of Dolly and her career.
3: Here's a little gal that I know you're going to really learn to love. She ain't no dumb blonde, though. Pretty Miss Dolly Parton.

0: Dolly Parton,
1: what a great honor.
0: You are now and forever a member of the Country Music Hall of Fame.
2: Here you come again, working 9 to 5. What a way to make a living.
3: It is my pleasure to induct you into the Rock and Roll Hall of Fame.

0: Well,
1: it's just, I don't even want to say this. I'm not going to say it, but there's something that I will not put out in the universe, but I'm just going to say there is another legend that when they go, I think we're ready. No one was ready for Dolly. No one was ready for Dolly. I don't know.
0: She just looked so healthy so recently.
1: Yeah. I mean, I guess, and there might be some audio of this, but I was talking earlier about her truck stop. It's on the outskirts of Tennessee. And I think that was her last official public outing. And she looked gorgeous. I mean, you know, she always did. She was Dolly Parton.
0: And you and I even commented they fixed her teeth.
1: So Scotty Bennett.
0: Well, they did. Here's that.
2: Say thank you for coming. We're very excited about our truck stop, the Tennessee and Travel Stop. I'm sure some of you are wondering why I wanted a truck stop. Well, I couldn't leave it to Beavers.
0: I forgot about that. She used to go swipe at Bucky's. I don't want to just go and play all these clips one after another, but there's so much to talk about of her that I didn't even know. And the things that, you know, like her final song at the Grand Ole Opry. She was inducted in the Opry way back in 1969, which is appropriate. But they had the 50th anniversary with two sold-out shows. And here's her touching final song, along with her thoughts on the wonderful career in music.
2: This is a song I like to end my show with. And it says the perfect thing to you.

0: It almost means so much more now hearing it.
1: Oh.
0: And
1: yeah. Okay, so I haven't cried until now, and I might need a break.
0: We're going to break. But I have one question for you, Rita Blue.
1: Okay.
0: Now that this has happened, can we make Hard Candy Christmas a Christmas song?
1: No. Even Dolly, in her own words, by the way, did not write that song, said it was not a Christmas song.
0: Okay, you're still standing to your guns.
1: Well, those are her guns, not mine.
0: Well, nice guns. We'll be right back. It's the morning show on Coke Radio.
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0: Well, this morning we're playing tribute to the late Dolly Parton, and I'm never going to get used to saying that, but 80 years old. And a legend. And we just played a clip of I Will Always Love You at the Grand Ole Opry, but there's so many stories that are coming out that we've heard parts of them and we've heard everything, but now that these stories are forefront, I want to talk about them. And I know Rita does too, but Dolly, Elvis wanted to buy Dolly's song I Will Always Love You way back in the day.
1: Yeah, I think it was Colonel Tom Parker who was like, okay, Elvis wants to record it, but we want half the publishing. And she was like, well, I don't think so.
0: Yeah, Elvis was a semi-decent guy, but Tom Parker, Colonel Tom Parker, was a vulture. And he wanted Elvis to have every song that he recorded, he wanted half of the publishing, which, you know, great for Elvis, but not so good for the artist. And Dolly said, no thanks. Sorry, Mr. Presley.
8: Elvis' manager wanted to have the publishing on that song, and I wouldn't allow it because it was my most important copyright. It broke my heart because Elvis didn't get to sing it, but I had to hold on to it. Elvis loved the song. In fact, Priscilla had told me that when she and Elvis were leaving the courthouse after they divorced, he was singing that to her walking out. So she said he did love it.
0: Oh, that's kind of goosebumps. But
1: right?
0: if she had agreed to that, there would never have been a Whitney Houston version, because you know the estate of Elvis Presley would have been harder to deal with to get that. And Dolly was able to let Whitney record it. And here is a little bit of Whitney's version and Dolly talking about Whitney Houston revitalizing that song and made it even bigger than it was to start with, which was huge.

0: is the most unbelievable thing I'd ever heard. I'd never even believe my little song could be done like that. People say, well, she claims it's her record. I said, it is her record. It's my song, but it's most definitely her record. It didn't sound like that when I had it. She made me rich.
1: She made me rich. But, you know, also, I think I've heard her tell the story about the first time she did hear that. She was driving in Nashville, and she just had to pull over to the side of the road and just turn it up and go, wait, this was, like she said, this was my little love song.
2: Yeah.
1: And but she did take, I want to say, $10 million.
2: Really?
1: From the money that she made from the Whitney version. And she invested it back into the black communities in Nashville and in Tennessee.
2: That's perfect. And of course it's perfect. That's what she did.
1: Dolly. Yeah.
2: But
1: she didn't have to tell nobody that she did that. She just did it.
2: But I Will Always Love You was a major, major hit on its own. And then you just add the Whitney Houston version to it. And it gives you goosebumps. Just hearing it today. When we played her singing the Grand Ole Opry, you and I got goosebumps, and then
1: I started crying.
2: Hearing Whitney's version, oh my goodness! But I don't know. There's so much to talk about, and she always had the quotes. I saw one yesterday that I had forgotten about, where she's on stage, and some idiot in the audience goes, "I love you, Dolly." And she goes, I love you too. I told you to wait in the truck.
1: I mean, there's so many Dolly quotes. I put together a list yesterday.
2: Yeah.
1: And I mean, I guess my favorite one is, I'm not upset about dumb blonde jokes because I know I'm not dumb. And I know I'm not blonde.
2: Yeah. And just, her little things and the Johnny Carson appearance where he offered to give a year's paycheck to look down her shirt and just, but she always handled it with class. And
1: well, and that's the one thing, and I ain't gonna name drop, but one time we had Ray Benson in, you know, Ray and Dolly were very, very close. And of course I have to ask him on the air, not about him and his music, but let's talk about Dolly Parton. And the one thing that I had always heard was a rumor, but you don't know what you believe.
2: Yeah.
1: And I was like, so is it true that Dolly had a potty mouth? And he said straight up, he goes, nobody tells a dirty joke better than Dolly Parton. And I was like, oh, I love her so much.
2: That was, you know, it just made her more human and made her like one of us. And I love it. And she did have a response to how she'd like to be remembered, which is appropriate now. This is back when she had the Imagination Library dedication in Columbus, Ohio, back in 2022. But this is 100% Dolly Parton.
3: Well, a lot of people ask me, you know, what I want people to say about me 100 years from now. I want them to say, golly, she looks good for her age.
1: And we do. We say that.
2: But she did. I mean, she looked good to the end. Just how many years ago? She was a Dallas Cowboy cheerleader on stage at Thanksgiving.
1: Yeah, that wasn't that long ago.
2: And no.
1: That's whatever. She literally broke the internet and shocked us all. And we're all sitting there shoving turkey and pumpkin pie down our gullets. And we're like, Dolly's 76 years old. And look at her up there.
2: Yeah, wearing the exact Dallas Cowboys cheerleader uniform. And they didn't even know she was doing it.
1: Yeah, exactly. Yeah, I think they were just as surprised because, you know, they're very particular about who gets to wear that uniform. But, you know, Dolly's like, I ain't asking for permission.
2: Yeah. And what are you going to tell Dolly? No, no, ma'am. You cannot wear our uniform.
1: Yeah.
2: I don't even know where to go from here.
1: I mean, it sounds trite to even say there'll never be another Dolly. But I mean, come on. I mean, who's going to fill their shoes? There'll never be another Dolly Parton.
2: Well, and her connection to, you know, the current musicians is she was such an inspiration. And of course, Miley Cyrus, she was her godmother. And then, you know, of course, Taylor Swift came out with a really nice thing yesterday. And but
1: Taylor Swift, she said, a world without Dolly doesn't feel possible, right or real. And she described Dolly as true grace and true grit all in one dazzling person. But I don't know if you saw this yesterday, but the Swifties, they all took it upon themselves to donate to the Imagination Library, which is what Dolly's family has asked, like in lieu of flowers. Please donate, because that was her charity that meant so much to her. I think she gave away something like 300 million books.
2: Yep.
1: or something. You know, she did all that because, you know, her father never was able to read. He never learned to read. And so that's why it was so important to her. But all the Swifties out there, they all started donating $13.
2: Oh, I get it.
1: I know that sounds corny and cheesy, but you know, Dolly and she inspired so many people, including Taylor Swift.
2: Well, like I mentioned a while ago, Motley Crue did a dedication to her last night in concert when they played Home Sweet Home, because that's the song, or one of the songs she cut on her rock album after she was nominated for the Rock and Roll Hall of Fame. She went and cut a rock album, and she did Home Sweet Home, and so Motley Crue played it for her last night. That's Motley Crue.
1: And I think out of all the celebrity, and Reba had something wonderful to say.
2: Oh, I saw that one, yes.
1: George Strait had something wonderful to say. My favorite came from Blake Shelton. Of all people, Blake Shelton. He said, "I can say with absolute certainty that we are all feeling the same heartbrokenness today." He said, "I want everyone to know that she was the exact person that you think she is. It was like being with the funniest, most loving, most caring, closest member of your family. Truly a loss for the entire world. We love you, Dolly."
2: Yeah. And they just were pouring in, and they still are. And Jelly Roll had some really nice things to say last night. And like I said a while ago, he's right. She may be the last person on earth that nobody disliked. You know, how do you say something bad about her? And we're going to go on and on, but we hope.
1: I think we actually have Jelly talking about her, and I haven't heard that yet. So, you know, he's standing in, and he is filling in for Jimmy Kimmel.
2: Did you just have a stroke?
1: Yeah, Jimmy's confused.
2: Yeah, we got it. Here you go.
4: I do want to mention the big story on everyone's heart and mind. Yes. We lost a legend today, the great Dolly Parton. Yes. She was such an inspiration to so many, myself included. We're both from Tennessee, and she meant a lot to my family, y'all. We used to sit around the kitchen table and listen to her music together as a family. I'll never forget it. I learned so much for Dolly over the years about songwriting, how to handle this crazy business, and how to support your community. So I want to send my love to East Tennessee and Sevier County right now. I'm representing her. We love you, Dolly, and we miss you. She was infinitely talented. She was relentlessly funny and adored by all. She might be the last American that everyone liked. We will miss her dearly. Rest in peace, Dolly. We will always love you.
2: That was very nice. And let's take a break and let Don Miller fill us in on the news. And we'll regroup and come back with more. Plus, we've got Scotty Sayers from Imagine Muni on at about 7:30. And then Robert Earl Keen joins us at 8:10 this morning. 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
1: And good morning. Don Miller with your news headlines. More dry Texas heat today with a high of 105, but there could be some relief on the way as early as tomorrow in the form of showers with a 30% chance, with highs still around the century mark for your Thursday. And that rain probability decreases to 20% Friday with dry and hot conditions forecast for the weekend. Dozens of luminaries in and out of country music continue to send tributes after it was announced yesterday that Dolly Parton had passed away. Parton's nephew, Brian Seaver, announced the news in a video posted on Instagram. He did not provide details about the cause of her death. Dolly Rebecca Parton was born on January 19, 1946, in a one-room cabin in Pittman Center, Tennessee. She was the fourth of 12 children, and her performing career began very early on several local radio shows. But her initial success came as a songwriter, as while in her teens, she wrote tunes recorded by the likes of Hank Williams and Kitty Wells. Now, Parton's first national exposure came on the Porter Wagner Show beginning in 1967, and her chart success picked up shortly thereafter with Mule Skinner Blues and one of her signature songs, Coat of Many Colors. Now, Parton broke with Wagner in 1974 and wrote her most covered song, I Will Always Love You, for him. Now, between 74 and 80, Parton drew a wider audience and had her first million seller, Here You Come Again, which crossed over to the pop charts. Several TV appearances followed, and her first feature film, 9 to 5, co-starring Jane Fonda and Lily Tomlin, was a huge hit and considered a shot in the arm for the women's movement. Now, as Parton entered her 40s, when many began to see a decline in popularity, Dolly proved that she was just getting started with more awards, duet albums, plays, films, and an almost obsessive writing of songs. In fact, in an interview with Larry King in 2009, Parton related that she had written over 3,000 of them beginning at the age of 7. Dolly Parton proved that she could succeed in business as well, creating the Dollywood Company, which operated the theme park Dollywood, a dinner theater, water park, and resort and spa, among many other ventures. She was also co-owner of a film and production company called Sand Dollar Productions. Parton also supported many charitable efforts, particularly in the area of literacy, primarily through her Dollywood Foundation. Icon and greatest of all time are words and phrases that are often too liberally thrown around, but in Dolly Parton's case, they are an understatement. Her influence in so many areas simply cannot be measured. Dolly Parton was 80 years old. In other news, several wildfires continue to burn as evacuations were ordered yesterday in rural Texas, where one blaze in particular has ballooned in size, burning through ranch land and forcing schools to delay or cancel classes. The fire that began Monday afternoon continues to be largely uncontained in Palo Pinto County, which is west of Fort Worth. But that is only one of many fires burning through the state and nation, as so far this year more than 50,000 have been reported. Now, crews in Nevada are making slow progress in fighting one that forced thousands to evacuate in Reno after flames spread dangerously close to densely populated neighborhoods. Ramifications are being keenly felt after the U.S. announced its severe economic sanctions targeting Iran on Monday. Now, Tehran's treasurer responded by saying his country has been preparing for the new sanctions for a long time and is ready to face them. In addition, China warned the United States not to interfere with their business dealings with Iran, citing international law. Now, as one of the stipulations in the U.S. sanctions, that involves severe penalties for any nation that does continue to do business with Iran. In sports, college football, the Earl Campbell Tyler Rose Award watch list has been announced, and three Longhorns are on it. The award, which was named after the Texas legend, recognizes the top offensive player in Division I football who either graduated from a Texas high school and or is currently playing at a state of Texas college. The three horns on this year's list includes wideout Cam Coleman, offensive lineman Trevor Goosby, and for the second straight year, quarterback Arch Manning. The winner will be announced in January. Texas opens their season a week from Saturday at home with a 2:30 kick versus Texas State. In the NFL, as teams wrap up their preseason and pare down their rosters, there is one more game and one more chance for those players on the bubble to impress the coaches. Dallas will be home to the Saints, and the Texans will play at Carolina, with both games this Friday night. In Major League Baseball, just a half game separates Texas and Houston at the top of the American League West, as both will again play road games tonight, with the Astros taking on the Yanks and the Rangers wrapping up their series against the White Sox.
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0: Dolly Parton, Two Doors Down, laughing and drinking and having a party. My favorite Dolly Parton songs were those kind. The Here He'll Come Again and 9 to 5 and Two Doors Down, Islands in the Stream. Those songs, you know, I loved her ballads, but I liked it when, you know, she really hit her stride in the 80s. And by the way, morning show, Coke Radio, I'm Scotty Bennett. That's Rita Ballou, brought to you by Kalahari. And we're just paying tribute to Dolly Parton today. Now, coming up next segment, we're going to talk to Scotty Sayers from Imagine Muni because they've got that giant fundraiser September 10th with Tanya Tucker, Asleep at the Wheel, Wade Bowen, Jack Ingram. But we'll talk all about that next segment. But we're going to still pay a little tribute to Dolly as we go along today because this is a big one. And this is, there's not enough we can say. And there's so many things to say about her that she lived such a funny, funny life. She told it like it was. She was never afraid of anything. She gave back to so many people. And nobody's got a negative thing to say about her in the whole wide world, which is so unusual these days. But she was hilarious.
1: Well, you know what is crazy? If you look back like 80 in, I would say 80s Dolly, maybe 70s Dolly, it was all about the boob jokes.
0: Oh, yeah.
1: Like everyone was making the jokes about Dolly and it was all she was boobs. But the older she got and the more, you know, maybe the more philanthropy she did, I feel like those jokes just kind of went away. But I think it's because she owned every single one of them. I mean, she always told the story. I patterned my look after the town hooker. Yeah. I saw this hooker in town. I told my mom, she's beautiful. And her mom goes, oh, she ain't nothing but trash. And Dolly's like, well, I'm going to be trash when I grow up. Like, if anybody owned it, it was her.
0: You mean this one?
1: And she was
2: the most beautiful woman I had ever seen in my life. We didn't go to town that much, but when I would go to see her because she had these long red fingernails, she wore bright lipstick, she had peroxide blonde hair, wore tight clothes, short, and I thought she was the most beautiful thing I had ever seen. And my mother said, oh, she's just trash, she's just a tramp. And I thought, that's what I want to be when I grow up.
1: I mean, of course, there's an old interview that Barbara Walters did that has been resurfacing. I should probably pull that up for you, where Barbara was just being Barbara. Yeah. But it comes across so gross and mean. And she was like, why do you do this? Like, why do you dress up like this? And Dolly was like, this is who I am. Take it or leave it. Like, this is exactly who I am. And she always would tell... I can't remember if it was on a talk show or where it was. And she was in, I want to say Los Angeles, maybe Hollywood. And she was staying at a hotel and somebody had pulled the fire.
0: Yeah.
1: The fire alarm.
0: Right.
1: And she was like, oh, no, I can't be, you know, she's like, that's when she decided that she started to sleep in her makeup because if she had to run out in the street, she didn't want people to see her, you know, without her makeup and her wig on.
0: That's too funny. And I mean, that's exactly what you see is what you get with her. And, you know, the boob jokes were funny for a while. And, you know, I mentioned the Johnny Carson a while ago, but I did see a couple of memes.
1: Her Johnny had so much chemistry.
0: Oh, my goodness. But and she knew how to reinvent herself because there were eras of Dolly. Like, she would look one way for a decade, and then she'd reinvent herself and look even better. The older she got, I think she looked even better as she aged. And I did see the memes yesterday where they had Dolly's coffin, and it had the two cutouts for her boobs, and you know,
1: I haven't seen that.
0: And
1: she would have loved that.
0: And exactly, the only thing I could think was she would have thought that was freaking hysterical. So you know,
1: well, I found a bunch of quotes about, you know, Dolly talking about her look,
0: right?
1: And they're pretty funny if you put them all together. She says, "I like to buy clothes that are two sizes too small, and then I take them in a little." She said, "I describe my look as a blend of Mother Goose, Cinderella, and the local hooker." I don't think I've heard that one before.
0: I have never heard that one.
1: And this one you've heard a million times. Yeah. It costs a lot of money to look this cheap.
0: Yep. That's a big one.
1: Also, everybody wants to know, how long does it take your hair? Well, how should I know? I'm never there.
0: Yeah, and one thing I saw that she actually had lost her hair recently because of this, the cancer. And I'm like, you know, did she ever have hair? We never saw her real hair.
1: Exactly. Who would have known what it looked like?
0: Exactly.
1: I don't think. And I think it might have been Lily Tomlin. It might have been Sally Field. It was somebody that she did movies with.
0: Right.
1: And maybe it was Jane Fonda. About how she went over to Dolly's house to have dinner with Dolly, and it was like a sleepover. And she said, not one time did I ever see Dolly without full hair and makeup. Like, you know, that's just how she existed around the house. And she wondered if, when there's nobody around, if she still did it. Probably. And you know,
0: with the paparazzi like it's been in the last 50 years, there is not one picture of Dolly without, like you said, the glam squad, full hair and makeup. There's not one picture of her rolling out of a bar or rolling out of bed or you know, she was so particular and so careful about her image that if the paparazzi wanted to, they probably could have found something along the way. But A, she's such a nice person. You don't want to do that to her. But
1: I mean, can you think about how much money that photo would have gone for, especially during the heyday, days of the paparazzi? But I also think there's probably a little bit of respect.
0: Oh, that's what I mean, that everybody respected her so much that why would you trash somebody that is that nice? And I that's probably part of it. But next to Princess Diana and Mother Teresa, can you name somebody that everybody loved like her? And there were the funny rumors that I thought were funny that she had some tattoos, but
1: I think she confirmed those.
0: I think she did too. And I don't remember how she did it, but there was rumors that she was tatted up certain places.
1: Oh, cause Dolly never wore short sleeves, maybe early in her career, but you know, for the past 30 years, she never showed her arms. She always wore long sleeves. And if you notice later in her life, she always wore, like, nude colored gloves,
0: right?
1: And she said over and over, my hands are old lady hands, I don't like them. So I don't show them. And so that's kind of how the rumors started, that she had like these two full sleeves of tats. She came out and said, no, I do have several small little tattoos, because she had I want to say cellulitis, but that's not right. Something where she had little imperfections in her skin.
0: Right.
1: So she just covered them up with little butterflies.
0: Aw. And they're the nicest little butterflies in the world.
1: Oh, I bet they were cute. But I bet nobody ever got to see them except Carl Dean.
0: Oh, yeah. And what else can you say about her? And there's so much, again, so many things online right now and so many of the tributes that are pouring in. You have some of these tributes. Do you want to go through some of these?
1: Sure. I have them right here in front of me. Let's talk about what George Strait had to say. I thought this was really, really classy. George said, you've had such a huge impact on so many people all around the world, Dolly Parton. We will all miss you, and God bless the Parton family.
0: Yeah, that's good.
1: And then Kacey Musgraves said, this really, really hurts. The world feels a lot less sparkly all of a sudden, but I'm so glad that she's with her Carl Dean.
0: And it's funny because we just had the story about Kacey Musgraves coming out on stage when on the giant nut mirror ball, and Dolly made a comment about it.
1: I didn't see that.
0: And I couldn't find it, but I saw that yesterday morning before we got the news that she made a funny comment about it, like, she was all for it, you know, go for it, Kacey. But then the next stories we see were, you know, she had passed away. So that one kind of got lost in the shuffle.
1: Well, Vince Gill, I mean, this is nice. He said, one of the most beautiful sounds I've ever heard was when Dolly and I sang the last note of I Will Always Love You the year we performed it on the CMA Awards.
0: Yeah.
1: Alan Jackson, his tribute was short and sweet. He said, there'll never be another one like you, Dolly. The world won't forget you. Now go shake up heaven.
0: Yep.
1: Carrie Underwood, now, of course, she was such a impact on Carrie and her career. But, you know, Carrie's really strong in her faith, as was Dolly. And she said, she's not gone, and I know exactly where she is. And she said, she was the epitome of faith, grace, talent, beauty, and humor.
0: I saw a funny one, Carrie Underwood with Dolly at probably the CMAs or the ACMs on stage, and they're making fun of Dolly's boobs and Carrie's lack of them. And Dolly made a comment that she would have been tall like Carrie if she didn't get all stopped up in the middle.
1: Gravity, yeah. Kelly Clarkson said, Dolly had a way of making everyone feel special, seen, and welcomed as if you were old friends. And that is just what everyone has to say.
0: Yep.
1: That she just made you feel like y'all were really, really, really good friends.
0: Yep. And you felt like you knew her, even if you didn't know her. And you never met her.
1: No, you know, and I did have the opportunity one time, and again, not to name drop, but it was with Ray Benson, and my birthday was coming up, and Eric, he said, well, I talked to Ray, and if you want to meet Dolly, she's going to be in town for South By or something.
0: I remember this.
1: And I was like, no, absolutely not. And it's not because you don't meet your heroes, even though I firmly believe you don't meet your heroes.
0: Right.
1: But what if Dolly was having a bad day? Not that she would have, but what if I made it so weird and uncomfortable? Because I don't know how I'm going to react. I'm probably just going to make it weird, and I don't want to make it weird for her, you know? So
0: I get it.
1: I said, thank you, but no thank you. And in fact, she was supposed to call in on my birthday, but I had called in sick. Wink, wink, nudge, nudge. Uh-huh. And that didn't happen.
0: I remember something about that as well, but can you imagine Dolly Parton calling in on your birthday?
1: I mean, I probably should have showed up to work that day.
0: Knowing Eric is probably like a Dolly Parton impersonator, but...
1: Yeah, exactly. Because he was like, we're going to settle this once and for all. We're going to see if Hard Candy Christmas is a Christmas song.
0: I think we should make it a Christmas song just this year.
1: No.
0: Still no.
1: It would be against her own wishes.
0: Still no.
1: But you know, is that my legacy? That Hard Candy Christmas is not a Christmas song? And people texted me that yesterday.
0: Well, okay, your legacy with Dolly is she's an angel was always your response every time. And then the second one was this is the hill you'll die on is Hard Candy Christmas is not a Christmas song. And then later in life, she finally confirmed what you said.
1: Yeah, she's like, I didn't write that song. That song was written for a musical.
0: Yeah, that was all year round. But I love it at Christmas time. I don't care what you say.
1: Oh, it's one of my favorite songs of all time.
0: Yeah.
1: Just not a Christmas song.
0: And I'm going to play it. We're going to play it during the show this morning.
1: Oh, please play it.
0: Absolutely. But we do need to break because coming up here in a few minutes... We're going to get off the Dolly train for just a minute and talk to Scotty Sayers with Imagine Muni. And that is a huge fundraiser coming up September 10th. And you talk about somebody we need to bubble wrap and that we will always treasure, Tanya Tucker. She is headlining that show with Asleep at the Wheel, Jack Ingram, Wade Bowen. And Scotty Sayers will have all the details coming up in a few minutes. Plus, Rita has posted the details and shared them on Facebook as well. If you want to get tickets to this thing, again, September 10th, we're going to be out there. Rita is going to be out of town, I believe, but Michelle and I will be there. And that's going to be a great show, but we'll talk to Scotty Sayers next right here on The Morning Show. It's Coke Radio.
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0: It's the Morning Show, Coke Radio, and welcome to another live Wednesday morning. A very special guest on with us right now. We've been talking about this fundraiser that's coming up September 10th, but now we've got Scotty Sayers on the line with us to tell us all about Imagine Muni. And we got to be part of it last year, and it's an amazing thing that they're doing, and it's always an amazing show at ACL Live at the Moody Theater. And this year, it's getting even bigger with Wade Bowen, Jack Ingram, Asleep at the Wheel, Tanya Tucker. But Scotty Sayers, thanks for joining us, and tell us all about Imagine Muni.
1: Well, you talk about, you used amazing a few times in the introduction, and Muni is an amazing place in this community. It's been here for 102 years. Mm-hmm. And it's one of the great gathering places and one of the just most wonderful pieces of green space in Austin. And our event every year brings together the people who love Muni, who want to see it preserved. And it's a night of friendships, making new friends, renewing old friendships, and listening to some really, really good music.
0: It is. And I even have a history with Muni, and I can't tell you how many dances and parties I DJ'd there. And I remember one of my first memories of playing golf with my dad in the 70s was there. And it's a great place that it's hard to believe it's still there in the center of Austin, pretty much. And because of people like you that keep this going and don't want anything to happen to it.
1: Well, think about this. It's less than 2 miles from downtown. So it really is in the center of Austin. And it's 2 years older than Zilker Park.
0: Oh, wow.
1: So, what a history it has with the great golfers that have come through there, but also just the people that come in there to maybe have a margarita and watch the sunset. It's one of the prettiest sunsets in town.
0: Yeah.
1: And so we can't afford to lose this place. We're losing so many precious places in our city. And development is fine and growth is fine.

0: But you're not going to have a great city unless you save your great spaces. And that's a fact.
1: Yeah. And the wolf has been at the door many times with Muni, and it's every time they get fended off and, you know, make it a little bit longer. But that is an Austin treasure that everybody that grew up here remembers. And if you've never been over there, check it out when you get a chance. But that is some prime real estate. I mean, it's amazing that it's been able to be preserved like it has. But again, part of my growing up around here. So this event coming up Thursday, September 10th, this is the fifth one y'all have done?
0: This is the fifth one we've done, and of course the Save Muni effort's been around for 50 years,
1: right.
0: But we've gotten very serious about it. I think something's going to happen in the next few months. The University of Texas, who owns the land, they're doing master planning for their properties around the city, and we hope they develop across the road from us on Lake Austin Boulevard and give us a long-term lease or do something to make sure the future of Muni is there for the next few generations. So we raise money to make sure that Muni looks like it's going to be there for the next 100 years, while we're making plans to do some really great historic renovations and shining up of that property in the future. And there over 200,000 people come through the doors of Muni every year. A lot of them, again, to play golf and some just to be at the place.
1: Yeah. And that whole area right there, you mentioned across the street, University of Texas has owned that since, I think, the 40s, because I know my grandfather went to UT and he had a family, and that's where they lived in, like, student housing for families. It was right there across the street. And that whole area is just an Austin icon that I don't see anything happen to. So tell us how people can help buy the tickets to this event. September 10th, how else can people help, and what are they going to be doing at this event?
0: Well, you can buy tickets at ACL Live and at SaveMuni.com. And by the way, we're running a 2-for-1 on balcony tickets just for the next few days because we want to know it's sold and filled up, and it will be, by the way. And write your city council members and the mayor and the officials, anybody you know at UT that has some decision-making abilities there, tell them how important it is to keep this place in Austin. It was given to the university. It was a gift in 1910. Colonel Brackenridge wanted them to move the campus, and the Board of Regents decided not to, so all of a sudden they had over 500 acres down on the waterfront and in West Austin that they didn't know what to do with, and that's when they allowed the Lions Club and the city of Austin to build that golf course for the public to come to.
1: Yep.
0: I think that's what Colonel Brackenridge would have wanted since the university decided not to move the campus. He didn't want high rises and condos there.
1: Yeah. And we were just talking about this the other day. Rita, who's on the line with us right now, and my wife and some friends went to the Broken Spoke, and how different that is with all these high rises around the Broken Spoke now. They preserved it, but it's kind of lost its identity because of all the high rises around it. And, you know, you don't really want that to happen to Muni with the views it's got and with the acreage it's got. So the best way to help is pitch in and come to these fundraisers and the silent auction, all the things you could do coming up Thursday, September 10th.
0: Well, for sure. And look, we're fine with them developing across the street in a reasonable manner, for sure. And we'll support that as long as they leave the green space and the recreation that we have over at Muni. So, yeah, we'll have a silent auction and a live auction at the event. So everybody will have a good time and a really fun night.
1: It's going to be a lot of fun. And that lineup, every year you just outdo yourselves. And again, Wade Bowen, we've got to Sleep at the Wheel, Jack Ingram, and then Tanya Tucker. All on stage.
0: We got a few surprises, too, we're going to drop in there. So.
1: Oh, really?
0: Oh, yeah. Yeah, we do.
1: Well, and you can look for me, and Coke Radio will be right there, you know, at the red carpet and when you walk in, and we'll be happy to help in any way we can for anything you guys need. But we're so excited to be part of this for the second year in a row, and this is the fifth year y'all have done this event. But it seems like it's getting better and bigger every year, and we're so excited.
0: Well, thank you for supporting us and the different things you do for the community. I mean, your station is number one in my heart, and just the fact that you do support this community and the old things in Austin that need to stay, we appreciate that so much.
1: Well, it's hard to find people that were actually born around here and still, you know, I mean, I love this town, and I like the progress, like you said, but there's things we need to keep. The yeah. Zilker Parks and the Muni golf courses, things like that. We cannot get rid of stuff like that. And every year, more encroachment.
0: Yeah. Yeah. We're going to keep the, you know, and keep the hike and bike and the, yeah. and all the things that make Austin special. There's a place for development, and there's a place for fun and recreation.
1: And all the details, you can find this Imagine Muni. Just search that or just go to cookfm.com. We also have ticket giveaways going on right now. But go buy you some good seats. Go get you some of the front row seats and some of the tables down there. And anything else we need to throw in here, Scotty, that we're missing that they need to know about this big event Thursday, September 10th?
0: No, and if we're missing anything or they want to learn more about Muni, go to Save Muni. 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
1: 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And great music. Again, Tanya Tucker, Asleep at the Wheel, Jack Ingram, and Wade Bowen all on stage Thursday, September 10th. Doors open at 5:30, I believe. And it's, you know, it's kind of an early show, so you can get out there and still do something afterwards if you need to.
0: Yeah, our sponsors come at 5:30, the public at 7:30, and we're giving some tickets away, too, I believe. So
1: yes, sir.
0: So we're going to have some fun.
1: All right, Scotty Sayers, Imagine Muni. 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

0: But I want to say thank you to Scotty Sayers and Imagine Muni. So excited to be part of that again this year. And again, all the details, cokefm.com and on our social media platforms. That'll be September 10th. But we will continue our Dolly tribute because we can. Because
1: and we should.
0: Because Rita Ballou is on the morning show here. And look, I'm a big Dolly Parton fan, but Rita Ballou, again, they were checking on Rita yesterday. I mean, I
1: told somebody, I was like, it's not a competition. We're not in the dead celebrity Olympics, but I appreciate everybody checking on me.
0: but that's the first thing we thought. And the sad part, well, actually, I'm relieved. I didn't have to tell you. Can you imagine that conversation? Because, again, I was getting in my car and read a text, and I can read you the text. And it was.
1: I don't even remember what I said.
0: I mean, I'm sure it's all a blur to you right now, but you sent it to me only. And I'm getting my phone here. Please hold. And it was. Where are you? Where
1: did
0: are
1: I
0: you?
1: Cuss?
0: No, I don't think you cussed, but it was. All I said was, here we go. No, I forget about all these other tributes. we had a lot of stuff going on yesterday. I just realized.
1: Yeah, scroll.
0: I know. Well, it said, you said, well, oh my God.
1: Sorry. Go ahead.
0: No, okay. You said, oh my God, Dolly Parton died. Oh my God. Oh my God. Oh my God. Oh my God. It's confirmed. Not confirmed. It's confirmed. And then you sent me the message from her nephew. And all I said was no. And you said, oh my God, I'm going to have a panic attack.
1: I was trying to drive. I did pull over because I was like, I got to make a graphic. I got to post this.
0: And I said, that can't be true. And I said, are you home? You said, no. And I said, the F word. And I said, I'm not either. Should we break in? And you said, I mean, I guess I could. Sure, I'll track it like any other track. I'm home now. And then your blinking phone is blowing up and I can't get anything done. I'm breaking in right now. And that's when you broke in at 1:31. And you said, I'm trying not to try, but this is hard. I try not to cry, but this is hard. And we went back and then, you know, jumped on with the group text. But you said your phone was just going crazy because people, you know, again, were checking on you.
1: Yeah.
0: Because we always knew that when Dolly left us, we would have to do a wellness check on Rita. But I'm just so glad I didn't have to be the one to tell you. Because can you imagine that? I would have moved. I would have just said no.
1: Well, you know, after I called my mom, then Wes called me. He's like, I have something to tell you. I go, bro, that was so 20 minutes ago.
0: And we're all worried about you. And you're like, bro. I'm a professional.
1: Well, did you see that the Empire State Building, they lit it up pink and they did it at 9:25?
0: Yes, 9:25.
1: And also, the Dallas skyline was pink last night as well. It's gorgeous.
0: These tributes are amazing. Plus, you reminded me, how much of a happenstance is this? Of all things, the next hurricane is going to be named Dolly.
1: And that's completely random.
0: It was random. It had nothing to do with her passing. It was just the D word. Because every year they have A, B, C, D. D is next and it's Dolly. But you know what? This is going to be the nicest hurricane ever. It's going to do $10 million of improvements to New Orleans this time. It's not going to hurt anybody.
1: It's going to rain rhinestones.
0: It's going to rain rhinestones. So you sent me a clip of Dolly on Johnny. Now, this is not the Johnny clip I was talking about. This is another one.
1: This is different, but I think as beautiful as Dolly was, to me, if you watch this clip, which I realize you can't do on the radio,
0: right.
1: I think this was the ultimate Dolly just looking beautiful. She looks like an angel. Her skin is flawless. Of course, she's got the big platinum wig from like the 80s, and she just looks gorgeous. But, you know, we talked about it earlier. Her and Johnny had so much chemistry, and they were just always kind of like flirting. You know, Dolly was a flirt.
0: She leaning close to him and he just got that look on his face.
1: Oh yeah. I mean, he was in love with Dolly and she was with him too. And this is probably one of my favorite clips that are making the rounds.
2: What's the song you said you made up?
3: Well, I wrote this song because it's been real good for me ever since I started on your show. And yeah. You said one time, once I got to be real famous, I probably wouldn't come back on the show, but I always will. I'm here about as much as you are.
0: He's holding her hand.
1: Yeah. Head's on the couch. Yeah.
2: Good friends can say that.
3: Yeah, well, that's what I mean. We can say anything. But I was only kidding because everybody kids you about it.
2: Yeah.
3: I only like the show. Well, I think other people do a good job, but I only really like to watch it when you're on.
2: Thank you.
3: And I don't call it the Tonight Show. To me, it's the Johnny Carson show.
2: Oh, you're saying so, all the right things.
3: No, I'm serious. So,
2: you want me to hold that for you?
3: No, I'm going to kick it a little. As good as I can with this nail. But it's all in the words, and it's, you know, I think it is. Now, it's not supposed to be too serious, so...

But I never really made it till the Johnny Carson show. Now I have dreamed of stardom since I was just a kid. A million-dollar dream beneath this $13 wig. In my bell-bottom jumpsuits with my rhinestones all aglow, I became an overnight.

confused with Monty Rock III. But still, I think it's worth it, and I just thought you should know that I'll always owe a special thanks to the Johnny Carson Show. I went from pop beads to diamonds, from car coats to fur, from Kmart to Gucci's, from here, no telling where.

0: of the day, he was just a songwriter.
1: Oh, yeah.
0: I mean, as simple and as cute as that was, I mean, that is just a beautiful tribute. I mean, she knew how to put words into song. And as fancy as she was just a simple girl.
2: You don't need a guitar pick when your nails are 8 inches long. How did she pick the guitar with those nails? Oh, my goodness.
0: But and you've heard me tell this story a million billion times, but it's true. Yeah. If you listen to 9 to 5 and you hear that the typewriter,
2: yep.
0: That was actually her fingernails.
2: And we'll play that in a little while. There's so much other things we can do. I do want to play this really, really quick because I've got my phone plugged into it. I wanted to get this out of the way so I can unplug my phone. But it was Kenny Rogers being surprised on stage with Dolly. I want to restart it because.
3: Look at the stars now, so far away. We've got tonight.
2: Now he doesn't know she's coming.
3: Who needs tomorrow? We've got tonight, babe.
2: And all of a sudden, the spotlight goes to the side.

0: That is it. Just the look on his face, if you could see it on the radio, is like, what is going on? And then she comes out of the audience and jumps on stage with him. That is one of my favorite Kenny Rogers songs, but she nailed it too. So, we can just keep going on and on. Look, if you're not a Dolly Parton fan, I'm sorry, you got the wrong radio station today, but we'll,
1: just turn us off.
0: Yeah.
1: But you'll be fine.
0: You don't want to, because we're going to take a break. Don Miller's going to fill us in on news, weather, sports, and then we're going to talk to another legend. Robert Earl Keen is coming up next, and he's got a big event tonight to help a guy that used to play in his band and down at Devil's Backbone Tavern. But we'll talk to Robert Earl Keen next, and then more Dolly. It's Coke Radio.
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1: And good morning. Don Miller with your news headlines. More dry Texas heat today with a high of 105, but there could be some relief on the way as early as tomorrow in the form of showers with a 30% chance, with highs still around the century mark for your Thursday. Now that rain probability decreases to 20% Friday, with dry and hot conditions forecast for the weekend. Dozens of luminaries in and out of country music continue to send tributes after it was announced yesterday that Dolly Parton had passed away. Parton's nephew, Brian Seaver, announced the news in a video posted on Instagram. He did not provide details about the cause of her death. Dolly Rebecca Parton was born on January 19, 1946, in a one-room cabin in Pittman Center, Tennessee. She was the fourth of 12 children, and her performing career began very early on several local radio shows. But her initial success came as a songwriter, as while in her teens, she wrote tunes recorded by the likes of Hank Williams and Kitty Wells. Now, Parton's first national exposure came on the Porter Wagner Show beginning in 1967, and her chart success picked up shortly thereafter with Mule Skinner Blues and one of her signature songs, Coat of Many Colors. Now, Parton broke with Wagner in 1974 and wrote her most covered song, I Will Always Love You, for him. Now, between 74 and 80, Parton drew a wider audience and had her first million seller, Here You Come Again, which crossed over to the pop charts. Several TV appearances followed, and her first feature film, 9 to 5, co-starring Jane Fonda and Lily Tomlin, was a huge hit and considered a shot in the arm for the women's movement. Now, as Parton entered her 40s, when many began to see a decline in popularity, Dolly proved that she was just getting started with more awards, duet albums, plays, films, and an almost obsessive writing of songs. In fact, in an interview with Larry King in 2009, Parton related that she had written over 3,000 of them beginning at the age of 7. Dolly Parton proved that she could succeed in business as well, creating the Dollywood Company, which operated the theme park Dollywood, a dinner theater, water park, and resort and spa, among many other ventures. She was also co-owner of a film and production company called Sand Dollar Productions. Parton also supported many charitable efforts, particularly in the area of literacy, primarily through her Dollywood Foundation. Icon and greatest of all time are words and phrases that are often too liberally thrown around, but in Dolly Parton's case, they are an understatement. Her influence in so many areas simply cannot be measured. Dolly Parton was 80 years old. In other news, several wildfires continue to burn as evacuations were ordered yesterday in rural Texas, where one blaze in particular has ballooned in size, burning through ranch land and forcing schools to delay or cancel classes. The fire that began Monday afternoon continues to be largely uncontained in Palo Pinto County, which is west of Fort Worth. But that is only one of many fires burning through the state and nation, as so far this year more than 50,000 have been reported. Now, crews in Nevada are making slow progress in fighting one that forced thousands to evacuate in Reno after flames spread dangerously close to densely populated neighborhoods. Ramifications are being keenly felt after the U.S. announced its severe economic sanctions targeting Iran on Monday. Now, Tehran's treasurer responded by saying his country had been preparing for the new sanctions for a long time and is ready to face them. In addition, China warned the United States not to interfere with their business dealings with Iran, citing international law. Now, as one of the stipulations in the U.S. sanctions, that involves severe penalties for any nation that does continue to do business with Iran. In sports, college football, the Earl Campbell Tyler Rose Award watch list has been announced, and three Longhorns are on it. The award, which was named after the Texas legend, recognizes the top offensive player in Division I football who either graduated from a Texas high school and or is currently playing at a state of Texas college. The three horns on this year's list includes wideout Cam Coleman, offensive lineman Trevor Goosby, and for the second straight year, quarterback Arch Manning. The winner will be announced in January. Texas opens their season a week from Saturday at home with a 2:30 kick versus Texas State. In the NFL, as teams wrap up their preseason and pare down their rosters, there is one more game and one more chance for those players on the bubble to impress the coaches. Dallas will be home to the Saints, and the Texans will play at Carolina, with both games this Friday night. In Major League Baseball, just a half game separates Texas and Houston at the top of the American League West, as both will again play road games tonight, with the Astros taking on the Yanks and the Rangers wrapping up their series against the White Sox.
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0: There he is, Robert Earl Keen, little Corpus Christi Bay for you. And the man, the myth, the legend is on the line. Robert Earl Keen, welcome to Coke Radio this morning. Thanks for doing this.
1: No, yeah, I'm happy to be here. You know, I'm happy to be anywhere, but I'm happy to be with you guys. Yeah.
0: Love talking to you always. And you've got a big event tonight and tomorrow down in Devil's Backbone Tavern. And it's kind of a special event to help out a friend.
1: Yeah. It's for Rich Brotherton and his family. Rich played with me. He lives there in Austin. He's you know, an Austin hometown hero. And he played with me for 25 years, and he left about 6 years ago. And then a couple years ago, he contracted ALS, and so I hadn't talked to him in a while, and I called him up back in May, and I asked him, you know, I just said, look, I'd like to do this for you, play a show at Devil's Backbone, and you know, you get. I'll just give you the money. We play the show. You get the money. He said, well, you don't have to do that, really. He was really gracious about it. I said, well, I know I don't have to, but I feel compelled, you know, here. Yeah. And I really just was calling to see, you know, make sure that would be okay with you. And he said, yeah, sure, it'd be okay. Okay. So we put together the show. So we're there. I played a couple of shows earlier this year, with Brian Bacon and myself. And, but this is a banjo, and we're going to, you know, kind of reprise some of the, you know, the songs that definitely that we played when Rich was in the band. And we also have, and I have a guest appearance by my old buddy, Brian Duckworth. So we're just kind of in the old home week almost. And it's going to be a really fun show because, you know, like I said, we're just going to kind of dig back there and do some of the really good old stuff.
0: And it's tonight. Doors open at 6 o'clock, and you said full band show, which is great. And
1: it's
0: a great cause. And Rich with ALS, that diagnosis is just a horrible thing to do. And it's cool of you to do this.
1: Yeah. Well, you know, I don't know that. I always feel like, you know, you got to reach out and do things for the people that you love, and you can't, and you don't always get that opportunity, you know? And,
0: exactly.
1: So I try to do what I can, you know, but, the other thing is just like, you know, getting back together. I haven't seen Rich in a while. And so I'm looking forward to the whole thing across the board.
0: Yeah. It's going to be a fun night. And, again, a great cause, and we'll put up some information of how you get tickets tonight. And again, Devil's Backbone Tavern down in Fisher, which is it's a cool place down there.
1: It's a fun place, man. Yeah. I really like it. Yeah, it's great.
0: And then you've got other stuff going on too coming up just next weekend. You've got that big old home week going on down at Flores Country Store in Helotes.
1: Right. This is our fifth year of Fan Appreciation Day, and it's all under the umbrella of Homecoming Weekend. But we just started out Fan Appreciation Day just on Labor Day. So, and it's one of those deals where we have fewer spaces than we get tickets away, but we've got about 3,500 spaces there. And so you have to just, you know, join a lot lottery by just, you know, signing up. And then we just pick all these randoms, you know, but we've had as many as like 13,000 people want to get in, but you get in the lottery and you're free. You get in free. It's free for you all day. We had like 10 different acts. The music starts about 3 o'clock, and it's continuous. So we have a main stage and then a side stage, and the music just continues all the way to, you know, question mark, as they used to put on
0: as they say, TBD.
1: yeah TBD. Susie Boggess and Steve Pulse and Hayes Carl and Ray Benson. Ray Benson's kind of our professor emeritus of the whole thing, because he started with the very first one. And, every time we ask him to come play and do it, he's just right there. So we have about 10 acts on Fan Appreciation Day, maybe 12. And like I said, it's continuous, but they're all like, you know, people that you've heard of in a really great American accent. And we have a house band that, that plays behind, you know, some of the people that just want to get up and play two or three songs, that kind of thing. So, but when you get to take the umbrella of homecoming weekend, we added the Saturday, which this and the Sunday and the Saturday this year. So we're playing, we're going to replicate the 30th anniversary of Number Two Live Dinner, which was really a watershed moment for me as a amount of people, and you know, my people started knowing who I was at that time, and so the special guests there are Gary P. Nunn and Hayes Carl, and then on the Sunday night we have a guitar pull that's indoors and floors, and we have Steve Paulson, Susie Boggess, and me, and and I think Hayes Carl on that. And that's, you know, there's, when I say guitar pull, they say different things, you know, songwriters in the round or across the stage, but I heard it a long time ago, the guitar pull. So so, you know, if you don't know what that is, that's just like, you know, each artist tells stories about their songs, and then they play their songs, you know, and then they go to the next artist.
0: Well, I wanted to ask you also, how did the recording go down at July 4th for the new album Live at Luckenbach? Because we're looking forward, when is that going to be able to drop?
1: We were trying to get it out for Fan Appreciation Day, but it became, you know, it was one of those things, just got bigger and bigger and bigger, you know. And so we're gonna step back and listen to it. But we've got, you know, like, you know, I don't know, 3 albums worth of stuff on that one, because we played a long time, and sometimes, you know, I get in this deal where I feel like I'm have to talk, and I just kept talking and talking and talking. So there's a lot of talking, and then there's, you know, a lot of singing. So
0: The stories are half of it, because that's, you know, we love the stories you guys have from all these years, and I wouldn't trade that for, you know, some of that. But the big news is tonight you're going to be down Devil's Backbone Tavern helping out Rich Brotherton, and all the details we posted again, CokeFM.com, but that's going to be a great event. It's 6 o'clock, and get down there and help out a brother.
1: And also, I would like to mention, if you just want to, you know, just donate if you can't make it and stuff, there's a QR code that's going to run on my YouTube channel and all day. So you can definitely, you know, help out and contribute, join the fun, whatever.
0: Well, man, we appreciate everything you do for the music community and for your friends. Yeah. And we couldn't be more excited about this tonight and the fan appreciation, all that going on next weekend as well. But details, we'll have them for you. Yeah. CokeFM.com, and it'll give right to your page, and you can find everything. So hug your doggy for us.
1: Oh, man. Rhodey, the super dog. He's my buddy guard.
2: Before we say goodbye, can I ask a question?
1: Sure.
2: Of course, we got the just the devastating news yesterday that Dolly Parton passed away. So I was just curious if you had maybe a personal story. I'm pretty sure that you've met her. I never did, because she was my hero, and they say don't meet your heroes. I've had a couple opportunities, and I never did. But I was curious if you had a special memory that you could share with us today.
1: You know, Rita, I didn't ever meet her. Although, but you know, I was a fan from back when they had the Porter and Dolly show there on Saturday afternoons, and all I can say is, like, you know, me being such a word nut and critic and hard on people that don't write well, man, top of the top, you know, I mean, her lyrics and the way she put words together, you know, I mean, you could just start with Coat of Many Colors, but just all the way through her career, just, you know, just great songs, and so well put together, and you know, fortunately she had that wailing voice, you know, it was so great. So, you know, however she did all the stuff about her outfits and all that, that's okay. But to me, my love was her riding ability.
0: Man, that's a icon that just is gone. And you'll always remember where you were when Dolly left us, but that was a tough one. And she touched everybody. I never got to meet her either. And, you know, it's one of those things that I can't imagine she would be different than what you actually see in real life, though.
1: I always heard that she was, you know, solid, you know. What you see is what you get, you know. January 19th, that was her birthday. January 19th. Yeah, so, it's really, you know, sad to lose her, but boy, she left a legacy, didn't she?
0: Oh, did. And all the things she did for everybody else. But Robert Earl Keane, thank you so much for taking the time. It's always great to talk to you. Thanks for all you do, and we will talk to you soon. And we'll be looking for that live at Luckenbach album.
1: It's going to be a good one, Scott. Rita, all right, man. All right, Hill Country Honky Tonk and Rita Blue.
2: That's me, allegedly.
0: Love it, Robert O'Kane, right here on Coke Radio. 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

0: Here You Come Again, Dolly Parton. That might be my favorite, if not Hard Candy Christmas, and that one is coming up, y'all. And
1: of course, we got to play my favorite non-Christmas song.
0: Because Rita says, hey, Rita says it's not a Christmas song, so we can play it whatever damn day we want.
1: Apparently, that's my legacy.
0: That is Rita Ballou. That you will always and forever be connected with Dolly Parton, because you... That's the hill you died on, or will die on, or not, that's kind of morbid. But
1: you know, I took a picture yesterday of my work desk. You know, yeah. I work in here in the grow house, and just the amount of Dolly stuff next to me. I've got a framed album.
0: Do you still have a candle we bought you way back when?
1: You know, the candle fell and broke.
0: Oh, that's right. That was the first gift I ever gave you.
1: Yeah, it was the Dolly Parton, like a prayer candle,
0: yes,
1: right?
0: Yes.
1: It did fall and break. But I've got my Dolly Parton Holly Jolly Christmas coffee cup. I've got my Dolly Funko Pop.
0: That's not really a Christmas cup, though. That's an all-day cup.
1: Well, oh, yeah. It's a hard candy Christmas cup. And then I've got, I guess you would call it, I don't know what you call this, like a sun catcher, but it's the coat of many colors.
0: Yeah.
1: So this stuff just sits around me all the time. So, yeah.
0: Yep. And it's funny because we are so big fans that even between the things you hear on the radio, Rita and I have been reminiscing, and there's so much stuff I want to get to, but the things we're talking about off the air, you're not even hearing. And so I want to make sure we catch some of those, because I was asking you how many times you got to see her in concert, and you said that there was a story, you know, did you get to take your mom to see her?
1: Yes. Okay. So she took me, I'll never forget. It was Christmas time in Austin. I just lied to you. That was okay. It was around her birthday in Austin. I was still in high school. I want to say that I was a junior or maybe a senior. It was 1991. So I guess I was a junior that year. And my mom, Mama Ballou, does not drive to the city, y'all.
0: Yeah.
1: But when Dolly Parton was playing the Irwin Center, I mean, she went on down to the HEB and got the wristbands, and she was going to take her daughter, me, to go see Dolly Parton. And so we must have left, I don't know, 6 hours early because she was so afraid of driving to Austin. And, you know, my mom wasn't the kind of woman who would do things like this, and she definitely wouldn't, like, book a hotel. That was always the things that my dad did. But nope. Sure enough, she was going to take me to Dolly. And so we went to the Irwin Center, and we had the world's worst nosebleed seats, but we got to see Dolly. But then I grew up, and I was an adult, and I was married. We were living in Killeen, and she came back to the Irwin Center. But it was crazy because it was like they

0: had, it was a smaller concert, meaning they put the big black sheets up.
1: Yeah.
0: Have you ever seen them do that, where it's just kind of a more smaller, intimate
1: area?
0: Yeah,
1: when they, I saw John Denver that way. They took half the Irwin Center and put those giant, what do they call them?
0: Like big partitions, maybe?
1: Right,
0: like
1: right. Curtains? And turned it in half.
0: Yeah, and so so that was around Christmas time. So I got to take her, and we had really good seats, and she just sat there and just loved every minute of it. And then a couple girlfriends and I, we saw her in Cedar Park, also whenever I lived in Killeen. But I think my favorite time I got to see Dolly was 2016, and me and Drunk Julie, and you know, she has a twin sister who lives in Laguna Beach.
1: Is she sober, Julie? The twin sister?
0: Nope. And so we got tickets for, it was the Pure and Simple Tour, and it was at the Hollywood Bowl.
1: Oh, wow.
0: And I'd never been to the Hollywood Bowl before, but we got these tickets, and they were not great tickets. I mean, I wouldn't even call them nosebleed. They were 7 miles away. But where we were sitting, realize this is Los Angeles, y'all. This is Hollywood. All around us were fabulous people dressed up like Dolly.
1: Can you say drag queen?
0: I don't know. Yeah. They were drag queens, and they were all dressed up like Dolly. And it was probably one of the best nights of my life. You talk about energy and infectious. I mean, Dolly was down there. She played a fake saxophone. She wasn't really playing it, but she was marching around in her high-heeled shoes with this saxophone. And these people, women, men, I don't know, they went crazy. But you know what brought the house down for them?
1: What?
0: Two Doors Down.
1: Oh, yeah.
0: Lost it. And it was so much fun. We sat there and we danced and we cried. I know what really hit me is when she did Little Sparrow.
1: Uh-huh.
0: And she was whispering.
1: Oh, I like when she whisper sings.
0: It was dead silent at the Hollywood Bowl. And I was bawling, crying. Like, I don't know. I just got a lot of Dolly concert memories.
1: I never got to see her, and I regret that, of course, because there's a lot of artists that I waited too long, and I'm glad I finally got to see the Eagles. And Dolly is one that I think I really would have loved, because there's so many of her songs that I forgot about until yesterday and this morning when I'm doing this live, pulling these songs out, going through the list.
0: We're just reminiscing with our memories and then finding audio. So, you know, sometimes it's better to do things off the cuff, because I think it comes across more sincere. Well, and I wasn't sure how I was going to handle the show today, Scotty. I didn't think I was going to be able to do it, but I've enjoyed every second of this.
1: Well, the first hour, we had a lot of stuff we had prepared, and we had a lot of stuff ready to go. And then, since then, we had a couple of interviews, and again, thank you, Scotty Sayers and Robert O'Keefe, but now it's just me and you talking, and it's what you and I were talking about off the air, about how much we love her music, and how there'll never be anybody else like her, but you had such a connection to her without ever meeting her, without being in the same room with her. It's just so funny to me that when we got the news yesterday, everybody was worried about you. Everybody. Even Spectrum. Spectrum News called you.
0: I don't want to make it all about me.
1: No, but I'm making it about you, because this is what a fan you were. And it's pretty bad when one of our old interns works at Spectrum News now, and they reached out to you to come on the air and talk about Dolly Parton. That's how much of an impact you made on one of our old interns that now works for Spectrum. Dolly Parton passed. We've got to talk to Rita Ballew.
0: Isn't that crazy? I guess I just didn't realize how often that I have talked about Dolly, especially on the air, which is kind of easy when you're outroing or introing a Dolly song, which we play a lot here on Coke and always have, because I always say the same thing. She's an angel. But I guess people have picked up on that over the years. But to me, it's the hard candy Christmas joke that won't go away.
1: And again, I always kind of would add fuel to the fire on that one, because I would say, it is a Christmas song. And you'd say, no, it's not a Christmas song. And then finally,
0: oh, no, I'll fight you.
1: I know. And finally, Dolly Parton came out and said that it was not a Christmas song. It was the funniest part of Rita, she wouldn't just say, no, I don't agree with you. You'd say, no, it was a song about a sad whore.
0: Oh, it's a song about a sad whore.
1: And you just, the way you answered it was perfect, because if you ever saw Best Little Whorehouse in Texas, and I told the story earlier, that was the first R-rated movie my parents took me to, was a Dolly Parton movie, and I had to dress up in a suit and go watch it when I was like 8 or 10 years old. Oh my God.
0: Was it your beauty pageant suit or a whole different
1: suit? It's a whole different suit. And we saw it at the Ridgely Theater in Fort Worth, Texas, which might still be there, Rita. And because my dad was up there in medical school. So it had to be when I was 10 or older, whenever Best Little Whorehouse came out. And all I could think of was, wow, this, you know, Dolly Parton's wearing a bustier in the movie singing these beautiful songs. And you can't ever be like that again. And then these stories, and then you're talking about the drag queens in California that were sitting next to you at the Hollywood Bowl. And you can't have a drag queen beauty contest without some of them dressing up as Dolly Parton. And how did that happen?
0: You know, she always tells the story, and I think she told the story here on Ellen.
1: Yeah.
0: That she was I guess she was in California with her girlfriends, and they thought it would be funny, and so she put on all of her Dolly gear and went to the bar and entered this drag contest, and she lost.
1: Here you go.
2: Let's talk about how is it when you see people, because so many people impersonate you. You must know that, right?
3: Well, I have seen that a few times in my life, especially around Halloween.
2: Do you ever, do people think that you're someone impersonating yourself, or do they know you're you?
3: Well, usually they know. Years ago, one of the fun stories that I do tell, there was a gay bar down on Santa Monica, and I lived up the street, and somebody told me they were having a Dolly look-alike contest. So I just went home to my little apartment with some friends of mine, and I over-exaggerated my beauty mark, made my hair bigger, my boobs even bigger. And so...
2: That's impossible.
3: But I would... down and I walked across the stage and I didn't win the contest.
2: No.
3: So I've always said I entered a Dolly Parton look-alike contest.
2: And you lost. That's not right.
3: I know, but it's true.
2: Oh my God, that's hilarious that you were up there and you lost.
3: I know, but you know, my friends were all getting a kick out of it, and the other people just thought I was just somebody else.
2: They must have freaked out when they saw that it was actually you.
3: I don't think they ever knew.
2: Until I started telling it. Oh. Let's talk about how is it?
1: That's hysterical. She didn't win. Funny? She didn't even win.
0: Well, you know, again, it's not a competition. I'm not the world's biggest Dolly fan, but I did name my dog after her, and she lived for 17 years.
1: Oh, Rita, it is a competition, and you won, okay?
0: No, it's not. It's not. It's not.
1: It's not.
0: She meant so much to so many people, especially girls my age.
1: And we got to go to another break, and we'll come back with another Dolly song, your big one. It's the Christmas song. It's coming up next, and then we'll wrap this up and play a couple more. And it's the Dolly Parton tribute right here on Coke Radio. Scotty Bennett here. 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

0: There it is. We're able to play that song because, as Rita has said, it's not a Christmas song.
1: And not a song that Dally did write, but probably one of my favorite country music songs of all time.
0: Me
1: I
0: too.
1: Love that song.
0: And look, I enjoyed so much at Christmas time, but, you know, I today and only today, I will agree with Rita Blue. It's not a Christmas song. It's a Dolly song that we love. And
1: Scotty, you're not agreeing with me. You're agreeing with Dolly.
0: Well,
1: I'm gonna go find that audio.
0: Oh, I know that is funny because we had this battle, and Rita and I've been working together for over a decade, and it's like that was just I would just use it to pick at her, and then one day
1: you knew what buttons to press. Oh,
0: I mean, you know, it's not. It's about a sad whore, and then and finally one day. Rita Ballou found audio of her, Dolly Parton, saying, "Yeah, it's not a Christmas song. I didn't write it. It's about, you know, the best little whorehouse in Texas." And if Dolly had said it's about a sad whore, then we knew that y'all would be the same person, you know. But you were talking again off the air, things we were saying off the air, but your family, Wes's family, grew up in Tennessee.
1: Well, yeah. And so that is that my niece and my nephew. Now, please realize my sister-in-law is a librarian at a middle school, and she's been doing that for almost 30 years. Yeah. She's going to get ready to retire very soon. And so when you talk about Dolly's charitable work and all the things that she has done, I think the thing that she has admitted she was the most proud of is the Imagination Library. And because her father was never able to learn how to read. So it was so important to her. Literacy, say that word.
0: Literacy? Ironically,
1: that word. I can't say that word. And, you know, in Tennessee and in the Appalachian Mountains and right. stuff, education is tough. And so she started the Imagination Library, where she donates books to children. Hundreds and millions and millions and billions of books. So, you know, with my niece and nephew growing up, being kids of a librarian, books were really important to them. But they don't even realize, or they didn't growing up, they didn't really bond with Dolly Parton's music. You know, they're young kids. But they knew her as the book lady, period. Yeah. Because she would come. Because, you know, she lived up there, so whenever she was doing events, she would come to the libraries, and she came to their school and every year and passed out the books. And so I think that's also how she wanted to be remembered. I think she even said something like, "I don't want to be remembered for my looks. I want to be remembered for the books." And so, yeah. And in lieu of flowers, her family is asking that you make dedications to the Imagination Library.
0: Wow. That's incredible. And I think we need to probably, wrap it up, because I have a couple more songs I wanted to get in before the end of the hour, and including, you know, 9 to 5 we haven't played yet, and I Will Always Love You. And speaking of,
1: we had to play that one.
0: Oh yeah. Speaking of 9 to 5, there was an audio clip we didn't play earlier. But the brilliant businesswoman she was.
1: Oh yeah.
0: We forget 100%. About that, because she had it all. She was funny. She was beautiful. She was insanely smart. Write songs, but anything she touched turned to gold because she knew how to do it. So here's her talking about making a movie.
2: I hadn't wanted to do any movies until A Right Thing come along, because I'm not an actress. I've never taken an acting lesson in my life, and you'd have to be something that was pretty much close to my personality. But Jane Fonda came up with this idea to do 9 to 5 about women in the workplace.
3: Driving home, turn on the radio, Two Doors Down is playing, and I suddenly get an image of Dolly Parton sitting at a typewriter, and I thought, that would be something to have Dolly Parton in her first movie. Dolly Parton had to be a secretary in 9 to 5.
2: When Jane came to me with it, I said, well, I will only do it if I can write the theme song.

0: we'll be playing that here in just a few minutes, but I wanted to make sure we got that out there because we forget about how what a genius she was with business, too. Otherwise, she wouldn't have had all this money to give away.
1: Oh, my goodness. Oh, I didn't see this. Somebody just sent this to me. Dennis Ferris just sent this to me. But did you see what the royal family posted?
0: No.
1: Oh, my goodness. I know we're running out of time, but I'm going to link this real cute video. Basically, it's the royal, I guess you would call them the band, you know, in the red suits and right. The big black hats and stuff.
0: Right there out of what do you call it? Westminster Palace or?
1: Yeah, they're outside the palace. And here, I just added it really quick underneath news, if we could play it just for a couple seconds.
0: Let me see the right one. Yes, it is the right one.
1: Yeah, let me read what they wrote really quickly. Remembering the late, great Dolly, who brought joy, comfort, and inspiration to so many, including the millions of children given free books throughout her imagination library, we will always love you.
0: And here's the band.

0: legacy.
1: Buckingham Palace. That's what it is. Westminster Abbey, something else. But yeah, Buckingham Palace. And that's awesome. And then we'll leave you with some inspirational messages. I just had it. Please hold. Here she is. Flying by the seat of my pants.
2: And anyone who tells you otherwise isn't worth your time. You got this.
1: Start over.
2: You are enough. And anyone who tells you otherwise isn't worth your time. You got this. Yes, I'm talking to you. Other people didn't always believe in me. And in those times, I had to believe in myself. Plus, nothing's better than proving people wrong. Make a list of the things you love about yourself. They can be big or small. Like, I cook a mean chicken pot pie. Or, I'm a great mom. And if you tell yourself enough nice things, eventually, you'll believe them too. Go in with confidence. You got in the door because you deserve to be there. Don't forget that. And don't let it hit you on the way in. You.
0: she was Dolly.
1: Any parting words, Rita Blue?
0: Go out and live your life like Dolly did.
1: Mm. You made it all the way through.
0: I know. I only cried twice, but y'all didn't know.
1: Well, all right. Thank you for listening to us talk about somebody we, you know, is an icon. And we could not have done, we could not have not done this. No way. So thank you for listening. And we hope you enjoyed it as well as much as we did just remembering the stuff. And we'll be talking more about her tomorrow and then Friday with Michelle. Michelle's got stories too. So we will be back with more. And if you missed any part of this, grab the podcast. 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
1: And good morning. Don Miller with your news headlines. More dry Texas heat today with a high of 105, but there could be some relief on the way as early as tomorrow in the form of showers with a 30% chance, with highs still around the century mark for your Thursday. Now that rain probability decreases to 20% Friday, with dry and hot conditions forecast for the weekend. Dozens of luminaries in and out of country music continue to send tributes after it was announced yesterday that Dolly Parton had passed away. Parton's nephew, Brian Seaver, announced the news in a video posted on Instagram. He did not provide details about the cause of her death. Dolly Rebecca Parton was born on January 19, 1946, in a one-room cabin in Pittman Center, Tennessee. She was the fourth of 12 children, and her performing career began very early on several local radio shows. But her initial success came as a songwriter, as while in her teens, she wrote tunes recorded by the likes of Hank Williams and Kitty Wells. Now, Parton's first national exposure came on the Porter Wagner Show beginning in 1967, and her chart success picked up shortly thereafter with Mule Skinner Blues and one of her signature songs, Coat of Many Colors. Now, Parton broke with Wagner in 1974 and wrote her most covered song, I Will Always Love You, for him. Now, between 74 and 80, Parton drew a wider audience and had her first million seller, Here You Come Again, which crossed over to the pop charts. Several TV appearances followed, and her first feature film, 9 to 5, co-starring Jane Fonda and Lily Tomlin, was a huge hit and considered a shot in the arm for the women's movement. Now, as Parton entered her 40s, when many began to see a decline in popularity, Dolly proved that she was just getting started with more awards, duet albums, plays, films, and an almost obsessive writing of songs. In fact, in an interview with Larry King in 2009, Parton related that she had written over 3,000 of them beginning at the age of 7. Dolly Parton proved that she could succeed in business as well, creating the Dollywood Company, which operated the theme park Dollywood, a dinner theater, water park, and resort and spa, among many other ventures. She was also co-owner of a film and production company called Sand Dollar Productions. Parton also supported many charitable efforts, particularly in the area of literacy, primarily through her Dollywood Foundation. Icon and greatest of all time are words and phrases that are often too liberally thrown around, but in Dolly Parton's case, they are an understatement. Her influence in so many areas simply cannot be measured. Dolly Parton was 80 years old. In other news, several wildfires continue to burn as evacuations were ordered yesterday in rural Texas, where one blaze in particular has ballooned in size, burning through ranch land and forcing schools to delay or cancel classes. The fire that began Monday afternoon continues to be largely uncontained in Palo Pinto County, which is west of Fort Worth. But that is only one of many fires burning through the state and nation, as so far this year more than 50,000 have been reported. Now, crews in Nevada are making slow progress in fighting one that forced thousands to evacuate in Reno after flames spread dangerously close to densely populated neighborhoods. Ramifications are being keenly felt after the U.S. announced its severe economic sanctions targeting Iran on Monday. Now, Tehran's treasurer responded by saying his country has been preparing for the new sanctions for a long time and is ready to face them. In addition, China warned the United States not to interfere with their business dealings with Iran, citing international law. Now, as one of the stipulations in the U.S. sanctions, that involves severe penalties for any nation that does continue to do business with Iran. In sports, college football, the Earl Campbell Tyler Rose Award watch list has been announced, and three Longhorns are on it. The award, which was named after the Texas legend, recognizes the top offensive player in Division I football who either graduated from a Texas high school and or is currently playing at a state of Texas college. The three horns on this year's list includes wideout Cam Coleman, offensive lineman Trevor Goosby, and for the second straight year, quarterback Arch Manning. The winner will be announced in January. Texas opens their season a week from Saturday at home with a 2:30 kick versus Texas State. In the NFL, as teams wrap up their preseason and pare down their rosters, there is one more game and one more chance for those players on the bubble to impress the coaches. Dallas will be home to the Saints, and the Texans will play at Carolina, with both games this Friday night. In Major League Baseball, just a half game separates Texas and Houston at the top of the American League West, as both will again play road games tonight, with the Astros taking on the Yanks and the Rangers wrapping up their series against the White Sox.
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Well, congratulations, y'all. We made it halfway through the week. Only two more days till the weekend. Let's get the show started with an oldie but a goodie. This is The Restless Heart with Wheels.

0: Restless Heart on Austin, Texas Country. It's Coke Radio. Hey guys, Rita Ballou here, and I'll be with you all the way until 7 o'clock, just kind of hanging out and playing your favorites. If you're a lot like me, you're still trying to recover or maybe process the news that we got yesterday about Miss Dolly Parton. But if you spend more than 3 minutes online today, you're going to see some of the most amazing tributes from some very special people, including celebrities, including your neighbor. And it's just amazing to see that there is one thing left in the world that can bring us all together, and that is our love of Dolly.
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Sawyer Brown, because some girls do, on Austin, Texas Country Coke Radio. We're going to go country with Alan Jackson. 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

If you're going to cover Robert Earl Cain, that is the way to do it. It's the Turnpike Troubadours and Sierra Hull with Feeling Good Again. We're going to wrap up the hour with Rodney Foster and William Beckman. But right now, it's time for Miss Miranda Lambert. She is the fastest girl in town.

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1: Austin, Texas Country, it's Coke Radio. I want to tell you all about a very special event tonight. Tonight at the Devil's Backbone Tavern, that is in Fisher, Texas, Robert Earl Keen is hosting a very special Applause for the Cause. It's benefiting his longtime guitarist and his friend, Rich Brotherton. Now, Rich has been part of Robert Earl Keen's band for decades, and tonight, the Texas music community is coming together to help support him. Doors will open at 6 at the Devil's Backbone Tavern. 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

Darling, I've wasted a lot of years not seeing the real you. 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

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That is Lainey Wilson with 4x4 by You. Okay, I got a personal question for you. 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

0: New music from Joe Nichols. That is Say La Vie right here on Austin, Texas Country Coke Radio. So do you like bananas or maybe banana-flavored stuff? Me, not so much. But if you do, Sonic has just dropped a new banana collection of drinks featuring a banana pudding shake, which doesn't sound half bad. There's a banana pudding blast, which is, you know, like the ice cream. It's kind of like Sonic's version of a blizzard. But here's something that I am not interested in. What about a banana pudding cream slush? Nope. But it gets worse, or maybe better, depending on your taste. What about a banana dirty Dr. Pepper? I don't know. Maybe I'll try these, but I doubt it. But they are available now for a limited time at your Sonic nationwide.
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They're teaching us a lesson today. 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Things like

0: 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That is Juniper and Jen. So we're about to get the drive at 5 for your Wednesday all cranked up in less than 15 minutes. It's 75 minutes of commercial-free music.
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1: 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Cameron Albright with his former number one song from the Texas radio charts. We're going to hear it coming up after Brooks and Dunn right here on The Drive at 5.

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The drive rolls on with a classic from Garth. Coming up after another classic, here's Ronnie Millsap on The Drive at 5.

Moon on Austin, Texas Country Coke Radio. So I saw a great meme today that said, I hope Dolly Parton is having karaoke night with Kenny Rogers tonight in heaven, singing Islands in the Stream. Well, I hope she's also singing with Toby Keith.

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that song without dedicating it to his biggest fan. That is Greg with those spiky Ryan Seacrest highlights. If you know, you know. What you doing tomorrow night, y'all? Do you want some free Texas country music? You want to hang out with your friends on a really cool back porch? Stick around. I'll tell you who's playing the Coke Music Series coming up after Little Texas.

0: is officially back in Austin. It's Little Texas on Austin, Texas Country, Coke Radio. So tomorrow night's going to be a good one at the Back Porch Social in Round Rock for the Coke Music Series. 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As always, it is free. 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

favorite thing about that song from Miranda Lambert is the music video. If you remember, the White Liar happens to be the one and only Jamie Johnson. Now, speaking of Jamie Johnson, I got tickets for you to go see him live at Billy Bob's, Texas. I'll give them away sometime before 7 o'clock, so you just got to be listening.

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Travis Tritt and Marty Stewart on Austin, Texas Country, Coke Radio. I promised you Jamie Johnson tickets. I'll make good on that promise coming up in 6 minutes. But first, y'all crank it up for a little Steve Warner. 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

0: for Morgan Wade, Love's Insane. Hope you heard that one first here on Coke Radio. 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